This is Akashvani, the news read by Renu Kataria. National Testing Agency NTA has revamped its examination team by removing 600 experts and onboarding new experts. In a social media post, Ministry of Education said that a four-tier question paper checking system will be put in place by NTA to strengthen the scrutiny of examination papers. The NTA will also induct 20 to 25 officials in the next 2 to 3 weeks. Further, NTA offices will be shifted to the new premises where security will be reinforced with CISF teams. Jharkhand government last night released a list of 44 recruitment exams that have been cancelled due to irregularities amid student protest over the issue. Issuing 8 notifications, state government said the cancelled exams include those conducted by Jharkhand Public Service Commission, JPSC, and outsourced agency TSR Data Processing Private Limited since 2014. The exams cancelled include recruitment for drug inspectors, assistant professors, deputy collectors, dental doctors, assistant engineers, civil judges, additional public prosecutors, and forest range officers, among others. Among the other major examinations cancelled are recruitment for lecturers in government polytechnics, senior scientific officers, assistant conservators of forest, and other administrative and technical posts. BRICS Nations has reiterated their commitment to strengthening collaboration on environmental protection and sustainable development. A joint ministerial statement adopted on the conclusion of 12th BRICS Environment Ministers meeting in New Delhi yesterday said, BRICS Nations also reaffirmed their commitment to advancing the full and effective implementation of the 2030 Agenda for Sustainable Development, the United Nations Framework Convention on Climate Change and its Paris Agreement. The countries emphasized that enhanced international cooperation, including availability of finance from developed countries, is essential to enable developing countries to effectively address environmental and climate challenges. The government has approved an incentive scheme for promotion of domestic PNG connections aimed at bringing clean, safe and affordable piped cooking gas to households across the country. The scheme will be effective from 1st of next month. The Minister of Petroleum and Natural Gas said that the scheme is designed to fast-track the expansion of active PNG connections, ensuring that more families can start using piped

0: reiterated the commitment to strengthening collaboration on environmental protection and sustainable development, a joint ministerial statement adopted on the conclusion of the 12th BRICS Environment Ministers meeting in New Delhi yesterday said. BRICS nations also reaffirmed the commitment to advancing the full and effective implementation of the 2030 Agenda for Sustainable Development, the United Nations Framework Convention on Climate Change and its Paris Agreement. Minister of Finance has said the regional rural banks, RRBs, have recorded strong growth in credit delivery during the financial year 2025-26. The ministry said the performance of RRBs under the Reserve Bank of India's priority sector lending framework remained strong during the year. Indian Coast Guard's Daman Air Station conducted a swift operation to save the lives of 9 fishermen who were stuck in a sinking boat. According to an official press release, the station received a distress call and immediately launched a Cheetah helicopter to the location. In men's cricket, host Sri Lanka will resume the second innings at the overnight score of 84 for 4 on day 4 of the first test match of the series at the Gull International Stadium in Sri Lanka today. In hockey, the Indian men's team will face Urge Rivals Pakistan in a crucial Pool D encounter of the FIH Men's Hockey World Cup in Amstelveen, the Netherlands today, with both teams battling for a place in the next round. And that is the end of this news bulletin.
1: Akashbani Kolkata Anushthan Shunchen Sanchoyta Prochar Taronge Ekhon Shunben Jubobanir Anushthan Shuprabhat উপস্থাপনায় মেঘবালিকা আচার্য।

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2: 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The headlines. Government approves incentive scheme to accelerate domestic PNG connections. National Testing Agency revamps its examination team by removing 600 experts and onboarding new ones. Jharkhand government releases list of 44 recruitment exams cancelled due to irregularities amid students' protest. Anti-corruption branch of Delhi government arrests former minister and AAP leader Satendra Jain and 5 others in Jal Board bribery case. UAE suspends all trade and financial dealings with Iran after accusing it of missile threat. And India to take on Pakistan in the crucial Pool D match of the FIH Men's Hockey World Cup in Amstelveen, Netherlands today. The government has approved the incentive scheme for promotion of domestic PNG connections aimed at bringing clean, safe and affordable piped cooking gas to households across the country. The scheme will be effective from the 1st of next month. The Ministry of Petroleum and Natural Gas said that the scheme is designed to fast-track the expansion of active PNG connections, ensuring that more families can start using piped natural gas in the kitchens at the earliest. Currently, there are 1.74 crore domestic PNG connections across the country. The ministry added the new scheme directly incentivizes the city gas distribution companies to actively convert unbilled connections into working gas connections and expand the PNG network to new areas. It said that piped natural gas offers households a safer, cleaner and more convenient alternative to LPG cylinders and traditional cooking fuels. The scheme will be implemented over 2 tranches spanning 6 months. The National Testing Agency NTA has revamped its examination team by removing 600 experts and onboarding new experts. In a social media post, Ministry of Education said that a 4-tier question paper checking system will be put in place by NTA to strengthen the scrutiny of the examination papers. The NTA will also induct 20 to 25 officials in the next 2 to 3 weeks. Further, NTA offices will be shifted to the new premises where security will be reinforced with CISF teams. Jharkhand government last night released a list of 44 recruitment exams that have been cancelled due to irregularities amid students' protests over the issue. Here is a report.
3: The Jharkhand government has cancelled 44 recruitment examinations conducted by JPSC, JSSC and outsourced agencies, including the JSSC CGL and examinations conducted by TDPL. The cancelled examinations include the JPSC 11th to 13th Civil Services examinations, CDPO, Drug Inspector, Civil Judge, Assistant Conservator of Forest, Forest Range Officer, Assistant Professor and other recruitment examinations. The government has also cancelled examination results where the preliminary work was conducted by TDPL, even if another agency subsequently handled the process. The notifications state that the JSSC CGL examination was cancelled based on findings emerging from the SIT probe into alleged irregularities and the ongoing CID investigation. The government has also decided to postpone 6 examinations and order CID investigations into 17 examinations. A fast-track court will be sought from the High Court for cases relating to alleged irregularities irregularities in JPSC and JSSC examinations. Internal vigilance cells will also be constituted in both commissions, while a committee headed by senior IAS officer Amitabh Kaushal will recommend reforms in the examination system. The committee is expected to submit its report

0: brought to the government within 2 months. The decisions follow a 25-day student agitation demanding cancellation of disputed examinations and investigation into alleged irregularities, with students earlier announcing a proposed protest outside the Chief Minister's residence on August 20th. While students had welcomed the cancellation of the JSSC, CGL and other examinations, they have maintained that the demand for a CBI probe must also be addressed. Mahvish Rahman, Akashwani News, Ranchi.
1: The anti-corruption branch of the Delhi government has arrested former Delhi minister and AAP leader Satendra Kumar Jain, former CEO of the Delhi Jal Board Udit Prakash Rai, and 4 others accused persons. Our correspondent reports that these arrests have been made in connection with alleged irregularities and criminal conspiracy in the tendering process related to augmentation and upgradation of the sewage treatment plants of the Delhi Jal Board.
2: The case was registered against them on the complaint of Directorate of Vigilance. During course of investigation, it was revealed that the tendering process allegedly involved restrictive technical specifications and conditions favoring a particular technology provider, thereby restricting competition and providing undue advantage to a selected private entity. Investigation further revealed that private persons were allegedly in regular communication with certain public servants and intermediaries in order to manipulate the tender process. ACB said it indicates an alleged nexus between private persons and public functionaries for influencing the tender conditions in favor of a particular technology provider. The investigation is examining the complete money trail and the alleged proceeds of crime. With Anupam Anand, Saklayan Akhtar for Akashwani News, Delhi.
1: In West Bengal, 9 people have been killed and 6 others injured in a fire at a hotel on Free School Street in New Market area in Kolkata early this morning. Police sources informed that the fire broke out at around 2 a.m. and thick smoke began billowing from the third floor of the 5-story building located right next to the fire brigade headquarters. Preliminary investigations revealed that the hotel reportedly had no fire safety or firefighting system. This is Akashwani giving you the news. For quick news updates around the clock, follow us on X handle at AIR News Alerts. And for details of stories and more, log on to our website www.newsonair.gov.in and download News on AIR app. The United Arab Emirates has suspended all trade, commercial exchanges and financial transactions with Iran until further notice, citing rising regional tensions and concerns over threats to regional and international security. The announcement came after the UAE said its air defense systems detected 2 ballistic missiles launched from Iran towards the Gulf. Iran has not yet commented on the UAE's allegations. However, Tehran has warned that the Strait of Hormuz will remain closed until a peace agreement is reached with the United States. U.S. President Donald Trump has asked his negotiating team to hold off talks with Iran until Tehran is ready to make a deal, adding that there was no conflict within the administration's position on diplomatic engagement with Tehran. The development comes amid conflicting statements from Washington and Tehran over the status of the Strait of Hormuz and ongoing tensions between the two countries. Meanwhile, Iran said it will not reopen the Strait of Hormuz until the United States fulfills commitments under a 14-point Memorandum of Understanding, including lifting the blockade, releasing frozen Iranian assets, and easing oil sanctions. Israel has carried out airstrikes on the Abu Duhur Air Base in Syria's northwestern Idlib province, saying the action was aimed at preventing the deployment of Turkish troops at the base. 8 strikes reportedly hit the runway of the airbase, causing damage but no casualties. Israeli Prime Minister Benjamin Netanyahu's office said Syria was on the verge of violating an agreed status quo on security matters by allowing Turkish troops to deploy at the base. Syria has condemned the Israeli action. Foreign Minister Assad al-Shibani described the strikes as an unjustified provocation and a violation of Syria's sovereignty, warning that they could threaten regional and global stability. The India Meteorological Department IMD has forecast very heavy rainfall conditions over East and West Uttar Pradesh, East Madhya Pradesh and Uttarakhand today. The weather agency predicted moderate to heavy rainfall over parts of Northeast India, Delhi, Haryana, Chandigarh, Bihar, Chhattisgarh, coastal Karnataka, Himachal Pradesh, Jharkhand, Kerala, Mahe, sub-Himalayan West Bengal and Sikkim during the day. Thunderstorms and lightning conditions are predicted over north interior Karnataka, Tamil Nadu, Puducherry.

0: Puducherry and Karaikal today. Flood situation continues to remain grim in North Odisha, with swelling rivers inundating large areas of six districts and affecting around 1 million people. Baitarani continues to flow above the danger level at Akhuapara, while Brahmani and Salandhi and Subarnarekha are also swelling, leaving several villages marooned. Chief Minister Mohan Charan Maji has announced 1,000 crore rupee assistance package for flood-affected people and farmers. We have more from a correspondent.
1: In Bhadrak, Bhandari Pokhari and Tihidi blocks remain among the worst affected, with flood water submerging villages and disrupting normal life. Jajpur, Kendrapada, Baleswar, Keunjhar and Mayurbhanj are also witnessing inundation, with many people facing shortages of relief materials, shelter, food and drinking water. The swelling Brahmani and Salandhi rivers have added to the crisis, while the Baitarani remains above the danger mark at Akhuapada. A fresh rise in the Subarnarekha has also inundated villages in Baleswar. Flood waters have damaged standing and created an acute shortage of fodder for livestock. Several schools remain closed as a precautionary measure in flood-affected areas. The state government has announced a 1,000 crore rupee relief package for affected people and farmers. Prakash Das for Akashwani News, Bhubaneswar.
0: On to sports and badminton. Indian shuttlers registered comprehensive wins at the BWF World Championships in New Delhi yesterday. Men's singles ace Lakshya Sen defeated Austria's Collins Philemon in the first round, while the Indian duo of Trisha Joly and Gayatri Gopichand continued their winning run to enter the pre-quarterfinals. We have a report.
2: Ace shuttler Lakshya Sen entered the second round of the men's singles at the BWF Badminton World Championships. He defeated Collins Philemon of Austria in the opening round. The Indian shuttler was down after the first game at 16-21. However, Lakshya clawed back to register one-sided wins in the next two games, 21-8, 21-4. In the women's doubles, India's Trisha Joly and Gayatri Gopichand advanced to the pre-quarterfinals after outshining United States' Lauren Lamb and Ellison Lee in straight games, 21-15, 21-12. Meanwhile, the Indian women's doubles pair of Kavipriya Selvam and Simran Singhi bowed out of the World Championships after losing to Stefanie Stoeva and Gabriela Stoeva of Bulgaria, 21-7, 21-14. Earlier in the day, Unnati Huda advanced to the women's single second round after Myanmar's Thet Tar Thuzar in straight games, 22-20, 21-16. Meanwhile, the mixed doubles duo of Rohan Kapoor and Rutvika Shivani Gadde faced a defeat against the Canadian pair of Jonathan Lai and Crystal Lai in the mixed doubles first round. After winning the first game by 22-20, the Indian duo lost the next two games by 19-21 and 17-21. With Vishnu P.S., Bhanu Pratap Singh, Akashwani News, Delhi.
0: In hockey, the Indian men's team will face arch rivals Pakistan in a crucial Pool D encounter of the FIH Men's Hockey World Cup in Amstelveen, the Netherlands today, with both teams battling for a place in the next round. India, currently on 3 points from two matches, need at least a draw to secure qualification. Pakistan, on the other hand, have just 1 point after two games. In men's cricket, host Sri Lanka will resume the second innings at the overnight score of 84 for 4 on day 4 of the first test match of the series at the Gal International Stadium in Sri Lanka today. Earlier, India were bowled out for 193 in the second innings, setting Sri Lanka a target of 372 runs. India were dismissed for 462 in the first innings, while Sri Lanka made 284 runs. The second and final test of the series will be played in Colombo from the 23rd of this month. In football, East Bengal FC will take on Sporting Club Delhi in the first semi-final of the 135th Durand Cup at the Salt Lake Stadium in Kolkata today. The match will begin at 7 p.m. IST, with both teams aiming to secure a place in the final. And now for a look at today's newspapers, it's over to Renu Kataria.
3: Thank you, Abhishek. National Testing Agency refresh, four-tier paper check, 600 experts out, CISF security at offices informs the Indian Express. Nitin Naveen taps Tauri for UP, Punia for Punjab ahead of 2027 polls, reports the Pioneer. The Pioneer, in its editorial piece, The Courage That Refuses to Look Away, writes that World Humanitarian Day honors the selfless service of humanitarian workers, but they need protection and funding, not just applause. Trump cites CEC, India poll rules to push US voter ID bill, states Hindustan Times. Pakistan Supreme Court orders Imran Khan be moved to hospital, reports the Asian Age. And finally, vocational education third language must for class 9 from the current academic session, writes the Times of India about Delhi government's revised class 9 examination and promotion policy. And with that, it's back to you.

0: Abhishek.
1: Thank you, Renu. And now, before we end the bulletin, the headlines once again. Government approves incentive scheme to accelerate domestic PNG connections. National Testing Agency revamps its examination team by removing 600 experts and onboarding new ones. Jharkhand government releases list of 44 recruitment exams cancelled due to irregularities amid students' protest. Anti-corruption branch of Delhi government arrests former minister and AAP leader Satender Jain and five others in the Jal Board bribery case. UAE suspends all trade and financial dealings with Iran after accusing it of missile threat. And India to take on Pakistan in the crucial Pool D match of the FIH Men's Hockey World Cup in Amstelveen, Netherlands today. And with that, we end the morning news. Have a nice day.

The government has approved an incentive scheme for promotion of domestic PNG connections aimed at bringing clean, safe and affordable piped cooking gas to households across the country. The scheme will be effective from 1st of next month. The Minister of Petroleum and Natural Gas said that the scheme is designed to fast-track the expansion of active PNG connections, ensuring that more families can start using piped natural gas in their kitchens at the earliest. Currently, there are 1.74 crore domestic PNG connections across the country. The ministry added the new scheme directly incentivizes the city gas distribution companies to actively convert unbuilt connections into working gas connections and expand the PNG network to new areas. It said that piped natural gas offers households a safer, cleaner and more convenient alternative to LPG cylinders and traditional cooking fuels. The scheme will be implemented over two tranches, spanning 6 months. The National Testing Agency, NTA, has revamped its examination team by removing 600 experts and onboarding new experts. In a social media post, Ministry of Education said that a four-tier question papers checking system will be put in place by NTA to strengthen the scrutiny of examination papers. The NTA will also induct 20 to 25 officials in the next 2 to 3 weeks. Further, NTA offices will be shifted to the new premises where security will be reinforced. Forced with CISF teams. Jharkhand government last night released a list of 44 recruitment exams that have been cancelled due to irregularities amid student protests over the issue. Issuing 8 notifications, state government said the cancelled exams include those conducted by Jharkhand Public Service Commission, JPSC, and outsourced agency TSR Data Processing Private Limited since 2014. The exams cancelled include recruitment for drug inspectors, assistant professors, deputy collectors, dental doctors, assistant engineers, civil judges, additional public prosecutors and forest range officers, among others. Among the other major examinations cancelled are recruitment for lecturers in government polytechnics, senior scientific officers, assistant conservators of forest and other administrative and technical posts. The anti-corruption branch of Delhi government has arrested former Delhi minister and AAP leader Satyendra Kumar Jain, former CEO of Delhi Jal Board Udit Prakash Rai and 4 others accused persons. Our correspondent reports that these arrests have been made in connection with alleged irregularities and criminal conspiracy in the tendering process relating to augmentation and upgradation of sewage treatment plants of the Delhi Jal Board. The Enforcement Directorate, ED, has conducted searches at 10 premises in Rampur and Saharanpur in Uttar Pradesh and Delhi in connection with a money laundering investigation involving the Maulana Muhammad Ali Johar Trust and Muhammad Ali Johar University in Rampur. The ED said the searches were carried out under the Prevention of Money Laundering Act 2002. It added, the investigation relates to the alleged diversion of government contract funds through private contractors and the subsequent use, including for creation of assets for the university or the trust. The agency said its investigation has revealed financial transactions between certain contractors and the trust. The United Arab Emirates has suspended all trade, commercial exchanges and financial transactions with Iran until further notice, citing rising regional tensions and concerns over threats to regional and international security. The announcement came after the UAE said its air defense systems detected 2 ballistic missiles launched from Iran towards the Gulf. Domestic benchmark equity indices open on a flat note today, with crude oil prices surging and rising global bond yields dampening appetite for risk assets. Sensex was trading 213 points down at 77,022, while Nifty declined 72 points to 24,082 when reports last came in. And in hockey, the Indian men's team will face arch rivals Pakistan in a crucial Pool D encounter of the FIH Men's Hockey World Cup in Amstelveen in the Netherlands today, with both teams battling for a place in the next round. And that is the end of this news bulletin.

Responding to 1008 kilohertz. Welcome to Western Music. And we now have for you Roger Waters with Dogs.

0: That was Deep Purple, Childhood Time, and coming up next is Aerosmith, Moving Out. That's the next song for you in the Western Music Program on the Sancheta channel of Akashvani Kolkata, broadcasting on 297.6 meters in medium wave, corresponding to 1008 kilohertz, and of course on News on Air app. Moving Out, Aerosmith.
1: The first song Aerosmith, and the first song I ever wrote with Joe Perry. That's the first album.

This is Akashwani Kolkata. Sanchayata channel broadcasting on 297.6 meters in medium wave corresponding to 1008 kilohertz and also broadcasting on live streaming on News on Air app. We are back with Western Music Program in the afternoon session of Sanchayata. It's a Wednesday, and as you know, on Wednesday, we talk about Government of India schemes. Today's scheme that we are going to talk about in detail is Digital India Mission. If you look back at the inception, when was it launched? It was launched on

On July 2015, Digital India Mission is a flagship government program aimed at transforming India into a digitally empowered society and knowledge economy. It focuses on building secure digital infrastructure, delivering electronic governance, and ensuring universal digital literacy. Let's talk about the core vision areas. So the core vision areas of Digital India Mission is digital infrastructure. What is that? It is an aim to provide high-speed internet, secure mobile access, and common service centers as a core utility. The next core vision area is governance on demand, which means integrating real-time, online, and mobile services seamlessly across government departments. And then the next and the final core vision area is citizen empowerment. With digital infrastructure and governance on demand, citizen empowerment means it's an initiative to promote universal digital literacy and digital resource availability in local languages. In a country like India, this is a very important step to empower the common people, the common citizen of India. If digital literacy is linked to local languages, it means the opening of keys to a number of doors of opportunity. Digital India Mission was launched with a vision to transform India completely. And according to State of India's Digital Economy Report 2024, unveiled by the Indian Council for Research on International Economic Relations, that is ICRIER, stated that India comes in third place in terms of digitization of the economy, and India's digital infrastructure has been a key driver for its third place ranking. With a clear focus on realizing the vision of a Viksit Bharat, that is, development of India, where we look at a developed India by 2047, the government has laid down a comprehensive plan aimed at empowering citizens through social welfare programs, skill development, and education. These elements are the core of the Viksit Bharat goal. Furthermore, in terms of cutting-edge technologies like artificial intelligence, quantum computing, and space exploration, India is envisioned to emerge as a global leader under the Viksit Bharat mission. Through these strategic initiatives, Digital India aims to foster inclusive growth, enhance innovation, and position itself at the forefront of technological advancements on the world stage. So, with that note, we have Eraser in the Moon, Man in the Moon next.

Yes, we're talking about Digital India Mission, the flagship government program launched in July with a vision to transform India. Now, let's talk about the growth of this mission. The Digital India program has demonstrated a consistent upward growth trajectory, achieving numerous milestones and flagship initiatives. These accomplishments span a wide array of sectors, including developing broadband highways, universal access to mobile connectivity, public internet access programs, and digital governance. When we talk about Digital India mission, we have to talk about the flagship initiatives, which are the cornerstones of the success story. The number one transformative flagship initiative of Digital India is Aadhaar. This is something that has actually transformed the citizen of India's experience in a number of ways. Aadhaar provides a unique digital identity to the residents for authentic service delivery. Anyone who's a resident of India

Aadhaar number is the unique digital identity for them. And in a lot of cases where service is sought, Aadhaar is a quick, easy, digital way to access those. The next is DigiLocker. DigiLocker offers a secure, cloud-based platform for paperless storage and verification of official documents. Now, as we are all aware, documents which are physical are a nightmare to store, and it is extremely difficult to keep them for a long time. Due to a lot of factors in our country, we face migration due to work, due to natural calamities, due to socio-political changes. And in those crisis times, during those emergency, a lot of documents get lost, get misplaced. And for that, the citizens and the residents have to face a lot of difficulties. Here comes the advantage of a DigiLocker. Once all the documents are scanned and stored in a cloud-based platform, this becomes an extremely versatile and easily operational for all kinds of documents. Plus, because it's paperless, it means we are also saving up or doing a good turn on the environment. Before we go to other flagship initiatives, let us hear Rolling Stones. You can't always get what you want.

So we are talking about digital mission and we were talking about the flagship initiatives. So let's go a little further there.

We talked about Aadhaar and DigiLocker. Now comes Umang. Umang is a unified mobile app for accessing diverse central and state government services. So basically, Umang app aims to unite the state and central government schemes so that as a user, it becomes easier for any person to know, be aware, and access all kinds of schemes that the state and the central government is providing. You can make the most benefit. Then the next is UPI. Of course, especially post-COVID, we have all realized the importance and the convenience of UPI. And UPI actually revolutionized digital payments, expanding rapidly across global markets. And in India, there was a lot of skepticism regarding UPI because we have a grey economy, we have very small amounts of transaction. Now, over the years, we have found that even the roadside vendors who sell 10 rupees of snacks, even they have a UPI code. So, proving all the skeptics wrong, the UPI has become a huge success where cashless transactions is on the vogue. Even for a rickshaw ride, even for an auto ride, cashless transaction is actually the norm. And in fact, you can travel across the country without any cash and still be able to get by without any problem due to the API. And finally, India's AI mission. It expands the national compute capacity and AI infrastructure for startups and research. Now, we all know that the artificial intelligence is the way forward. Of course, we need policies to regulate so that humans are benefited from AI and AI doesn't become a mammoth

So AI mission is integrated into the Digital India mission, which actually aims to benefit the citizens and residents of India in the long run. Next up, we have Pink Floyd with High Hopes before we talk more about Digital India mission.

So we were talking about Digital India Mission, and we'll wrap it up with Digital Public Infrastructure, that is DPI. DPI follows a building blocks approach, creating open public tech platforms that the private sector can build upon. The India Stack, that is a multi-layered framework combining identity, which means the Aadhaar, payment, which is the UPI, and data exchange, that is DigiLocker. Next is Account Aggregator Network, a financial data sharing system that allows citizens to securely share their financial footprints with lenders for instant loan approvals. Then we have the Open Network for Digital Commerce, an open protocol designed to break e-commerce monopolies by connecting local small merchants directly with logistics providers and buyers. And finally, Health Claims Exchange, an interoperable platform from under Ayushman Bharat Digital Mission that standardizes and speeds up health insurance claim proceedings. We also have the PMG Disha, Pradhan Mantri Gramin Digital Shaksharata Abhijan. It's one of the world's largest digital literacy program, aiming to make 60 million rural households digitally literate. And we also have the Future Skills Prime, a joint initiative by MEITY and NASSCOM, providing subsidized certifications in emerging technologies like AI, blockchain, cybersecurity, and cloud computing. And we also have the Skill India Digital Hub, SIDH, a unified platform that matches job seekers with

skill development courses, apprenticeship opportunities, and entrepreneurs. That was all about Digital India Mission, and we sign off with Brian Hughes, While the World Slowly Turns.

0: Union Finance Minister Nirmala Sitharaman has today embarked on an official visit to Singapore with a ministerial delegation to participate in the fourth India-Singapore Ministerial Roundtable. The delegation comprised External Affairs Minister Dr. S. Jayashankar, Union Commerce and Industry Minister Piyush Goyal and Union Minister of State for Electronics and IT Jitin Prasad. Established in 2022, the India-Singapore Ministerial Roundtable is a key high-level economic mechanism between India and Singapore. It provides a platform to review progress and explore new areas of collaboration across six pillars, including advanced manufacturing, connectivity, digitalization, healthcare and medicine, skill development and sustainability. In Jammu and Kashmir, in view of the prevailing adverse weather conditions, Sri Mata Vaishno Devi Shrine Board has temporarily suspended fresh registration for the Sri Mata Vaishno Devi pilgrimage as a precautionary measure. The pilgrims who have already completed their registration and possess valid RFID cards are being permitted to proceed with the pilgrimage. External Affairs Minister Dr. S. Jayashankar today met his Singaporean counterpart Vivian Balakrishnan on his arrival in the country for the fourth India-Singapore Ministerial Roundtable being held tomorrow. In a social media post, Dr. Jayashankar informed that he later joined Mr. Balakrishnan in laying the foundation stone of the new Chancery Complex of the High Commission of India in Singapore. The minister expressed confidence that the complex will reflect the new era of India-Singapore comprehensive strategic partnership and further strengthen services for the Indian diaspora. Benchmark domestic equity indices were trading around 0.5% lower in the afternoon session today. The Sensex dropped 315 points to 76,921, while the Nifty shed 97 points to 24,058 when reports last came in. In hockey, Indian men's team will face arch rivals Pakistan in a crucial Pool D encounter of the AFIH World Cup at the Wagener Hockey Stadium in Amstelveen, the Netherlands today. The match will start at 3 p.m. Indian Standard Time. Both teams will battle for a place in the next round. India is currently on 3 points from two matches. On the other hand, Indian women's team produced a dominant 6-1 victory against South Africa in the second group stage match of the AFIH World Cup at the Wagener Hockey Stadium last evening. In the BWF Badminton World Championships, India's Dhruv Kapila and Tanisha Krasto have advanced to the pre-quarterfinals of the mixed doubles event at the Indira Gandhi Indoor Stadium in New Delhi. And that is the end of this news bulletin.
1: This is Akashvani Kolkata, Sanjay Tachal, broadcasting on 97.6 meters in medium wave, corresponding to 1008 kilohertz. And we have for you Bob Dylan standing right in the doorway.

With that, we come to an end of afternoon edition of Western Music Program. Please stand by for news to be relayed from Delhi.

0: Good afternoon. This is Akashvani. I am Anuja Kumar with the Midday News. The headlines. Union Minister Ashwini Vaishnaw says government investing around $130 billion in public investment every year, resulting in sustained economic growth. Supreme Court seeks centre's response for implementing Radhakrishnan Committee's recommendations on exam reforms after NEET UG paper leak. Weather Department forecasts very heavy rainfall over parts of Chhattisgarh, Madhya Pradesh, Uttar Pradesh and Uttarakhand today. India defeats Sri Lanka in first test by 165 runs. Manav Sutar takes 6 wickets. And in men's hockey, India to take on arch rivals Pakistan in AFIH World Cup at Wagener this afternoon. And now the news in detail. Information and Broadcasting Minister Ashwini Vaishnaw has said that India's economic growth is now recognized globally and the country is growing at a growth range of 6-8%. He said this growth story is driven by 4 key pillars: investment in social, digital and physical infrastructure, inclusive growth and a strong focus on manufacturing. Addressing the Uttar Pradesh-Japan Investment Summit 2026 in New Delhi today, Mr. Vaishnaw said investment is an important part of the country's growth journey, with India investing around $130 billion every year. The minister said increased economic activity has enabled the country to maintain sustained growth, generate new employment opportunities and ensure that the benefits of growth reach every section of society.
1: The investment story is a very important part of our entire growth journey. From a very minuscule investment that we used to make in our country, the public investment, today we have reached a level where we are making a sustained public investment of $130 billion every year. That much economic activity has helped our country grow in a very sustained manner, generate lots of new employment opportunities, and make sure that the benefits of growth reach every segment of the society.
0: Speaking on the occasion, Uttar Pradesh Chief Minister Yogi Adityanath said the partnership between India and Japan is based on shared growth, technology

and prosperity. He highlighted that Uttar Pradesh has now emerged as one of India's top three economies and has become a growth engine of the country's development. The Supreme Court today reiterated the need to institutionalize the National Testing Agency, NTA, with secure infrastructure, dedicated testing centers, cybersecurity systems, institutional expertise, and a permanent mechanism for examination-related operations to prevent future paper leaks. While hearing pleas concerning the NEET UG 2026 paper leak, the court directed the Union Secretary for the Ministry of Education to file an affidavit setting out the steps being taken to implement the Radhakrishnan Committee's recommendations. The court said its objective was to ensure that the country has a robust examination institution capable of retaining expertise and adapting to technological changes. Solicitor General appearing for the centre and the NTA explained the safeguards currently in place for the preparation, printing, transportation and distribution of question papers. The K. Radhakrishnan Committee was constituted under the chairmanship of former ISRO chairman Dr. K. Radhakrishnan after the NEET UG 2024 paper leak controversy. It submitted its report to the Ministry of Education in October 2024, making 101 recommendations to overhaul the NTA and strengthen the security and integrity of public examinations. The Supreme Court today sought responses from the Centre and the National Commission for Protection of Child Rights on a PIL seeking the establishment of a national DNA and a biometric identification system for missing and rescued children to facilitate scientific identification, tracing and reunification with their families. The Apex Court issued notices to the Ministry of Home Affairs and the Commission. The petition sought directions to the centre and all the states and union territories to create a centralised system backed by statutory safeguards for DNA and biometric identification of the missing and rescued children. The Enforcement Directorate, ED, has conducted searches at 10 premises in Rampur and Saharanpur in Uttar Pradesh and Delhi in connection with a money laundering investigation involving the Maulana Muhammad Ali Johar Trust and Muhammad Ali Johar University in Rampur. The ED said the searches were carried out under the Prevention of Money Laundering Act 2002. It added the investigation relates to the alleged diversion of government contract funds through private contractors and their subsequent use, including for creation of assets for the university or the trust. The Lucknow-based Maulana Muhammad Ali Johar Trust, of which former Uttar Pradesh Cabinet Minister Azam Khan is the main trustee along with the family members and associates, runs the Muhammad Ali Johar University and a public school in Rampur district. The ED said that the searches were aimed at tracing the alleged proceeds of crime and recovering financial records, documents and digital evidence related to the diversion and utilization of government funds. Vice President C.P. Radhakrishnan will begin a two-day visit to Uttarakhand today. He will address the trainee officers of the 2025-27 batch of the Indian Forest Service at the Indira Gandhi National Forest Academy in Dehradun. The Vice President will also be the chief guest at the closing ceremony of the second phase of the professional course for 2024 batch IAS officers at the Lal Bahadur Shastri National Academy of Administration in Mussoorie tomorrow. This is Akashwani giving you the news. For quick news updates round the clock, follow us on X handle at EIR News Alerts. And for details of these stories and more, log on to our website www.newsoneir.gov.in and download the News on EIR app. Union Finance Minister Nirmala Sitharaman has today embarked on an official visit to Singapore with a ministerial delegation to participate in the fourth India-Singapore Ministerial Roundtable. The delegation comprised External Affairs Minister Dr. S. Jaishankar, Union Commerce and Industry Minister Piyush Goyal and Union Minister of State for Electronics and IT Jitin Prasad. Established in 2022, the India-Singapore Ministerial Roundtable is a key high-level economic mechanism serving as the apex ministerial mechanism for advancing the India-Singapore Comprehensive Strategic Partnership. It provides a platform to review progress and explore new areas of collaboration across six pillars, including advanced manufacturing, connectivity, digitalization, healthcare and medicine, skill development, and sustainability. The Finance Ministry said that the fourth India-Singapore Ministerial Roundtable will build on the progress made

0: under these pillars and explore new opportunities to further strengthen the India-Singapore economic partnership. Meanwhile, External Affairs Minister Dr. S. Jaishankar today met his Singaporean counterpart Vivian Balakrishnan on his arrival in the country for the fourth India-Singapore Ministerial Roundtable being held tomorrow. In a social media post, Dr. Jaishankar expressed confidence that the complex will reflect the new era of India-Singapore comprehensive strategic partnership and further strengthen services for the Indian diaspora. The India Meteorological Department, or IMD, has forecast very heavy rainfall conditions over North Chhattisgarh, East Madhya Pradesh, Uttar Pradesh and Uttarakhand today. The weather agency predicted heavy rainfall over parts of Northeast India, Jammu and Kashmir, Ladakh, Himachal Pradesh, Chandigarh, Punjab, Haryana and Delhi today. Similar weather conditions are expected over Bihar, Jharkhand, Sub-Himalayan West Bengal, Vidarbh, coastal and south interior Karnataka, Tamil Nadu, Puducherry, Karaikal, Kerala and Mahi during the day. In Jammu and Kashmir, in view of the prevailing adverse weather conditions, Sri Mata Vaishno Devi Shrine Board has temporarily suspended fresh registration for the Sri Mata Vaishno Devi pilgrimage as a precautionary measure. However, the third batch of pilgrims for the Baba Budha Amarnath Yatra left for the Bhagwati Nagar Yatri Nivas in Jammu early this morning. The Met Department has forecast light to moderate rain and thunder showers at many places across Jammu and Kashmir today.
1: Shri Mata Vaishno Devi pilgrims who have already completed their registration and possesses valid RFID cards are being permitted to proceed with the pilgrimage. Subject to weather conditions and directions issued by the authorities, pilgrims are advised to remain vigilant, follow the instruction of the Shrine Board and local administration and avoid taking unnecessary risks during the adverse weather condition. The authorities are closely monitoring the situation and further decisions regarding the resumption of fresh registration will be taken based on the prevailing weather and safety condition. The Yatra will continue until August 20th. And will culminate on Raksha Bandhan. The weather department has forecast light to moderate rain and thunder showers at many places across Jammu and Kashmir today. Intense rains are likely at a few places, particularly during late afternoon and evening hours. With rainfall already continuing since late last night in several areas, people are advised to remain cautious, especially during intense showers. The Met Department has also warned of isolated heavy spells in some parts of the Kashmir division. This is N. Gulshan Rana for Akashvani News from Jammu.
0: Heavy rain in Uttarakhand, particularly in the hill areas, has disrupted road connectivity at several places. Our correspondent reports that heavy rain late last night in Dharchula area of Pithoragarh district caused a Bailey Bridge at Kulagarh on the Dharchula Tawaghat National Highway to collapse. Efforts are underway to restore connectivity at the earliest.
2: The collapse of the Bailey Bridge at Kulagarh due to heavy rain and landslides has disrupted road connectivity to Adi Kailash and Kailash Mansarovar pilgrimage routes as well as the road linked to the China border. With the road blocked, the Dharma, Chaudas and Vyas valleys have been cut off from the district headquarters and Dharchula areas. An alternate route cannot be created to the stream due to high water level. The administration has stepped up efforts to restore the bridge. According to the BRO, work on diversion route is expected to be completed by this evening, after which traffic movement is expected to resume. Meanwhile, more than 100 rural roads in several parts of the states have been disrupted due to rainfall and landslides. Efforts are underway to reopen these roads. Intermittent rain is being reported in various parts of the state today. The Met Department has issued a warning of heavy to very heavy rainfall in Dehradun and Bageshwar today. Heavy rainfall is also likely at isolated places in Tehri, Pauri, Haridwar, Champawat, Pithoragarh, Nainital and Udham Singh Nagar. Sakshi Singh, Akashwani News, Dehradun.
0: Flood situation remains critical in several parts of North Odisha, with Bhadrak among the worst affected as swollen rivers inundate villages and disrupt normal life. In Bhadrak, floodwaters have surrounded several panchayats across six blocks, prompting closure of 297 schools and 395 Anganwadi centres today. More from our correspondent.
3: The flood crisis in Odisha continues to cause severe hardship, particularly in Bhadrak district, where large areas remain submerged by the swollen Baitarani and Salandi rivers. Villages in Basudevpur, Tihidi, Dhamnagar, Bhandari Pokhari and Chandwali blocks are still surrounded by flood water. In Ghatpur village of Chandwali, water has entered houses, with residents reporting shortages of drinking water, food and shelter. The district administration has kept 297 schools and 395 Anganwadi centers closed today as a precaution. In a major rescue operation, Odisha Disaster Rapid Action Force, ODRAF personnel rescued 230 students stranded for 4 days at a government residential school in Kulsahi village of Kendrapada district. The IMD has forecast isolated heavy rainfall over Odisha today. Prakash Das for Akashvani News, Bhubaneswar.
0: On to sports. In men's cricket, India beat host Sri Lanka

by 165 runs in the first test of the two-match series in Goa today. India now leads 1-0 in the series, chasing a target of 372. Sri Lanka were bowled out for 206 in 77.4 overs during the post-lunch session, handing India a comfortable victory. For India, Manav Sudhar took 6 wickets, Prasiddh Krishna took 2, while Ravindra Jadeja and Mohammad Siraj took 1 each. In hockey, Indian men's team will face arch rivals Pakistan in the crucial pool day encounter of the AFIH World Cup at Wagener Hockey Stadium in Amstelveen, the Netherlands today. The match will start at 3 p.m. Indian Standard Time. Both teams will battle for a place in the next round. India is currently having 3 points from 2 matches. In the BWF Badminton World Championships, India's Dhruv Kapila and Tanisha Krastho have advanced to the pre-quarterfinals of the mixed doubles event at the Indira Gandhi Indoor Stadium in New Delhi. They outsmarted Macau's Leong Yak Chong and Eng Weng Chi in straight games. The 15-seeded Dhruv and Tanisha will face the 6-seeded Chinese pair of Chen Fanghui and Gu Xin Hua. In football, East Bengal FC will take on Sporting Club Delhi in the first semi-final of the 135th Durand Cup at the Salt Lake Stadium in Kolkata today. The match will begin at 7 p.m. IST, with both teams aiming to secure a place in the final. And now, before we end the bulletin, the headlines once again. Union Minister Ashwini Vaishnaw says government investing around $130 billion in public investment every year, resulting in sustained economic growth. Supreme Court seeks centre's response for implementing Radhakrishnan Committee's recommendations on exam reforms after NEET UG paper leak. Weather Department forecasts very heavy rainfall over parts of Chhattisgarh, Madhya Pradesh, Uttar Pradesh and Uttarakhand today. India defeats Sri Lanka in first test by 165 runs. Manav Sudhar takes 6 wickets. And in men's hockey, India to take on arch rivals Pakistan in AFIH World Cup at Wagener this afternoon. And with that, we end the midday news.

This is Akashvari Kolkata Sanjay, the channel broadcasting on 297.6 meters in medium wave corresponding to 108 kilohertz and also live streaming in on News on Air app. Here's a quick look at the programs we broadcast later this evening. Tune in for Bhajan by Paramita Mojumdar at 5:10, followed by Urvashi Women's Program at 5:20. Today's Divya will feature Rani Lakshmi Bai. At 6:10, Hindi program Varta. Today's topic, photography, Samaj Itihas or Media Ka Shashakt Dastavez. At 6:30, non-film songs, Gul Gulshan. 7:10 is time for Nojul Giti by Prashun Bhattacharya. At 7:30, Hindi program Darpan, Ek Nazar will feature birth anniversary of Hazari Prasad Divedi and World Photography Day, followed by Rahi Matwale, a program on tour and tourism. At 8:15, In Horizon, weekly magazine program in English, will feature Making Moments and Memories on World Photography Day, an interview with Vivek Mahajan by Shuparna Chakraborty, produced by Harsh Pandey, edited by Shurajun Dash. 8:45, Samachar Sandhya, 10:10, Vishwadarpan, and of course at 10:30, West Music Program, Midweek Classical. At 11, we have Hindi film songs. With that, we come to an end of this transmission. Our next transmission starts at 5 p.m. time by the studio clock, 1 minute and 15 seconds past 3 p.m.

0: This is Akashvani, the news read by Valsa Williams. The Union Cabinet today approved 5 projects, including 4 railway projects and 1 highway project, worth over 13,000 crore rupees. Briefing media after the Cabinet meeting in New Delhi today, Information and Broadcasting Minister Ashwini Vaishnav said that 4 multi-tracking projects of railway will cover 8 districts across West Bengal, Odisha, Tamil Nadu and Andhra Pradesh.
1: 5 major decisions have been taken. The first 4 projects are related to the railways, while the 5th is the highway project. The first 4 railway projects include the quadrupling of the Howrah-Chennai main railway route and the quadrupling of the Cuttack-Paradip railway line. The 5th project is the construction of a 4-lane highway from Muzaffarpur via Sitamadi to Sonbarsa. These projects, with a total cost of 13,041 crore rupees, were approved by the cabinet today.
2: Total 13,041 crore rupees ke projects aaj cabinet ne approve kiye.
0: The proposed multi-tracking projects will enhance connectivity to approximately 6,448 villages which are having a population of about 60 lakhs. On upgradation of the Muzaffarpur-Sitamarhi-Sonbarsa section of NH-22 in Bihar, the minister said the project is expected to enable faster and safer movement of passengers and freight, improve travel efficiency and strengthen regional connectivity. Information and Broadcasting Minister Ashwini Vaishnav has said that India's economic growth is now recognized globally and the country is growing at a range of 6 to 8%. He said this growth story is driven by 4 key pillars: investment in social, digital and physical infrastructure, inclusive growth and a strong focus on manufacturing. Mr. Vaishnav was addressing the Uttar Pradesh-Japan Investment Summit 2026 in New Delhi today. Road Transport and Highways Minister Nitin Gadkari today said that the government's foremost priority is to provide high quality infrastructure while maintaining cost effectiveness. He emphasized that there can be no compromise on the quality of infrastructure development. Mr. Gadkari was addressing the 4th edition of the Tunnels and Bridges Conference 2026 in New Delhi. The Supreme Court today reiterated the need to institutionalize the National Testing Agency, NTA, with secure infrastructure, dedicated testing centers, cybersecurity systems, institutional expertise, and a permanent mechanism for examination-related operations to prevent future paper leaks. While hearing pleas concerning the NEET UG 2026 paper leak, the court directed the Secretary for the Union Ministry of Education to file an affidavit setting out the steps being taken to implement the Radhakrishnan Committee's recommendations. Kolkata police has formed a special investigation team to probe the death of 9 people in a fire at a hotel on Mirza Ghalib Street in New Market area. The 7-member SIT is being headed by DCDD Sparsh Nilangi, Industry Minister Tapush Roy and Municipal Affairs and Urban Development Minister Agnimitra Paul visited the spot this morning. She questioned how the hotel was allowed to operate despite allegedly lacking adequate fire safety arrangements and an emergency exit. Heavy rain in Uttarakhand, particularly in the hill areas, has disrupted road connectivity at several places. Efforts are underway to restore connectivity at the earliest. Flood situation remains critical in several parts of North Odisha, with Bhadrak among the worst affected, as swollen rivers inundate villages and disrupt normal life. The Indian Meteorological Department has forecast very heavy rainfall conditions over North Chhattisgarh, East Madhya Pradesh, Uttar Pradesh and Uttarakhand today. In Colombia, the death toll from the powerful 7.4 magnitude earthquake has risen to 312, with 4,611 people injured and 290 still reported missing. The National Unit for Disaster Risk Management said around 277 buildings have collapsed, while nearly 30,000 homes have been damaged. Benchmark domestic equity

You are tuned to the Sanjay the channel of Akashvani Kolkata, broadcasting on 297.6 meters, that is on 1008 kilohertz medium wave. Here is the weather bulletin for Kolkata and neighborhood areas issued by the Regional Meteorological Office, Alipur. The maximum temperature recorded today was 32.2 degrees Celsius, which is 0.2 degrees higher than normal, while the minimum temperature recorded today was 27.1 degrees Celsius, which is 0.7 degrees higher than normal. The maximum relative humidity was recorded at 97%, while the minimum relative humidity was recorded at 66%. 0.2 millimeters of rainfall had been recorded at Alipur in the last 24 hours. Now the forecast for the next 24 hours, generally cloudy sky, light to moderate rain or thundershower is likely to take place. There is no weather warning for the fishermen. The maximum minimum temperatures are likely to be around 33 degrees Celsius and 28 degrees Celsius respectively. There is no weather warning for the fishermen, and that is the end of this weather bulletin.

And now let me inform you about the programs that are coming up in this evening's transmission on this channel. At 6:10, you shall listen to our Hindi program Varta, today's topic, photography. At 6:30, you shall listen to our Hindi program Gul Gulshan, non-film songs, to be presented by Roshan Murarka. At 7:10, you shall listen to Songs of Qazi Nazrul Islam, recorded by Prushun Bhattacharya. At 7:30, you can join us for a Hindi program, Darpan, in which you shall first listen to Ek Nazar, today's topic, birth anniversary of Hazari Prasad Dwivedi, and this will be followed by Rahi Matwale, program on tour and tourism. At 8 p.m., you shall listen to film music at 8:15, Horizon, Making Moments and Memories, a program on World Photography Day. At 9:16, you shall listen to Spotlight. At 9:30, Charcha Ka Vishay Hai. This will be relayed to you from our studios in Delhi. At 10:30, you shall listen to our Western music program, Midweek Classical. And at 11:10, Hindi film songs. These are some of the programs that are coming up in this evening's transmission on this channel.

You are tuned to the Sanchetya channel of Akashvani Kolkata, broadcasting on 297.6 meters, that is on 1008 kilohertz medium wave. Time coming up to 1800 hours. In a short while from now, we shall join our studios in Delhi for the news.

0: Of Prime Minister Narendra Modi today approved five projects worth over 13,000 crore rupees. Briefing media after the cabinet meeting in New Delhi today, Information and Broadcasting Minister Ashwini Vaishnav said four multi-tracking projects of railways will cover eight districts across West Bengal, Odisha, Tamil Nadu and Andhra Pradesh. The minister said the government has also approved the upgradation of the Muzaffarpur Sitamarhi Sonbursa section of National Highway 22 to four-lane standard in Bihar.
1: Five major decisions have been taken. The first four projects are related to the railways, while the fifth is the highway project. The first four railway projects include the quadrupling of the Howrah-Chennai main railway route and the quadrupling of the Cuttack-Paradip railway line. The fifth project is the construction of a four-lane highway from Muzaffarpur via Sitamarhi to Sonbursa. These projects, with a total cost of 13,041 crore rupees, were approved by the cabinet today.
2: Total 13,041 crore rupees ke projects aaj cabinet ne approved kiye.
0: Information and Broadcasting Minister Ashwini Vaishnav has said India's economic growth is now recognized globally and the country is growing at a range of 6 to 8%. He said this growth story is driven by four key pillars: investment in social, digital and physical infrastructure, inclusive growth and a strong focus on manufacturing. Mr. Vaishnav was addressing the Uttar Pradesh-Japan Investment Summit 2026 in New Delhi today. Road Transport and Highways Minister Nitin Gadkari today said the government's foremost priority is to provide high-quality infrastructure while maintaining cost-effectiveness. He emphasized that there can be no compromise on the quality of infrastructure development. Mr. Gadkari was addressing the fourth edition of the Tunnels and Bridges Conference 2026 in New Delhi. Union Minister of Education Prahlad Joshi today met with senior officials of the Department of Higher Education to review the implementation of the initiative to provide free online coaching to youth preparing for competitive examinations. The program builds on the announcement made by Prime Minister Narendra Modi during his Independence Day address. President Draupadi Murmu today advised public servants to use social media platforms not only to inform and engage citizens, but also to listen to their concerns, understand them, and respond appropriately. She stressed that when information travels rapidly, accuracy, credibility, and public interest must always guide official communication. She said this during her interaction with the officer trainees of Indian Information Service and Indian Statistical Service at Rashtrapati Bhavan. U.S. Ambassador to India Sergio Gore today described the Union Territory of Jammu and Kashmir as an important part of India and said the governments at the center and in the region have taken significant steps to improve security. Mr. Gore is on his maiden visit to the Union Territory, where he called on Chief Minister Omar Abdullah at his residence in Srinagar. He described the meeting with the Chief Minister as positive and said both sides have identified key follow-ups to be taken forward in the future. Iran's Armed Forces Chief of Staff Major General Ali Abdullahi has warned that countries on the southern shores of the Persian Gulf should not assist or facilitate U.S. military forces. The Armed Forces Chief said Tehran is closely monitoring military activity at regional bases. His warning comes as the U.S.-Iran conflict enters its fourth month, while the Pentagon evaluates its military footprint in West Asia with a view to reducing its presence. In the BWF Badminton World Championships, India's mixed doubles pair of Dhruv Kapila and Tanisha Krasto stormed into the pre-quarterfinals in New Delhi. Home favourites Sattvic Sairaj, Janki Reddy and Chirag Shetty have also advanced to the pre-quarterfinals after receiving a walkover. However, men's singles player Lakshya Sen and women's singles player Unnati Hooda bowed out of the tournament. In men's cricket, India beat hosts Sri Lanka by 165 runs in the first test of the two-match series in Galle today. India now leads the two-match series 1-0. Chasing a target of 372, Sri Lanka were bowled out for 206 during the post-lunch session on day 5, handing India a comfortable victory. And with that, we end this news bulletin.

0: Fifth is the highway project. The first four railway projects include the quadrupling of the Howrah-Chennai main railway route and the quadrupling of the Cuttack-Paradip railway line. The fifth project is the construction of a four-lane highway from Muzaffarpur via Sitamarhi to Sonbarsa. These projects, with a total cost of 13,041 crore rupees, were approved by the cabinet today.
1: Total 13,041 crore rupees ke projects aaj cabinet ne approve kiye.
2: Information and Broadcasting Minister Ashwini Vaishnav has said that India's economic growth is now recognized globally and the country is growing at a range of 6-8%. He said this growth story is driven by four key pillars: investment in social, digital and physical infrastructure, inclusive growth and a strong focus on manufacturing. Mr. Vaishnav was addressing the Uttar Pradesh Japan Investment Summit 2026 in New Delhi today. Road Transport and Highways Minister Nitin Gadkari today said the government's foremost priority is to provide high quality infrastructure while maintaining cost effectiveness. He emphasized that there can be no compromise on the quality of infrastructure development. Mr. Gadkari was addressing the fourth edition of the Tunnels and Bridges Conference 2026 in New Delhi. Union Minister of Education Prahlad Joshi today met with senior officials of the Department of Higher Education to review the implementation of the initiative to provide free online coaching to youth preparing for competitive exams. The program builds on the announcement made by Prime Minister Narendra Modi during his Independence Day address. President Draupadi Murmu today advised public servants to use social media platforms not only to inform and engage citizens, but also to listen to their concerns, understand them and respond appropriately. She stressed that when information travels rapidly, accuracy, credibility and public interest must always guide official communication. She said this during her interaction with the officer trainees of Indian Information Service and Indian Statistical Service at the Rashtrapati Bhavan. A court in West Bengal's Nodia district has ordered the issuance of an arrest warrant against Trinamool Congress MP Mahua Moitra for failing to appear before it in an alleged hate speech case. The Krishnanagar court also directed that a report on the execution of the warrant be submitted by 28th of August. The case against Moitra alleges that she insulted women and made the hate speech. The court had earlier issued precognizant summonses to her in the matter. U.S. Ambassador to India Sergio Gore today described the Union Territory of Jammu and Kashmir as an important part of India and said the governments at the center and in the region have taken significant steps to improve the security. Mr. Gore is on his maiden visit to the Union Territory, where he called on Chief Minister Umar Abdullah at his residence in Srinagar. He described the meeting with the Chief Minister as positive and said that both the sides have identified key follow-ups to be taken forward in the future. Iran's Armed Forces Chief of Staff, Major General Ali Abdullahi, has warned that countries on the southern shores of the Persian Gulf should not assist or facilitate U.S. military forces. The Armed Forces Chief said Tehran is closely monitoring military activity at regional bases. His warning comes as the U.S.-Iran conflict enters its fourth month, while the Pentagon evaluates its military footprint in West Asia with a view to reducing its presence. And in FIH Men's Hockey World Cup, crucial Pool D encounter between India and arch rivals Pakistan is underway in Amstelveen, the Netherlands. India is leading 2-0 when reports last came in. And that is the end of this news bulletin.
3: আকাশবাণী কলকাতা অনুষ্ঠান শুনছেন সঞ্চয়িত প্রচার তরঙ্গে 297.6 মিটার অর্থাৎ 1008 কিলোহার্টজে। এখন শুনবেন নজরুল গীতি, শিল্পী প্রসূন ভট্টাচার্য।

0: This evening, on the occasion of World Photography Day, we bring you an interview on making moments and memories with Vivek Mahajan. Our interviewer for this evening is Suparna Chakraborty.
1: Welcome to Horizon, and today we are very honored to have Vivek Mahajan with me, one of the great photographers. So on the day of the World Photography Day, I don't think anyone could have suited better other than... Thank you, Vivek, for coming in
2: Thank
1: for
2: you so
1: show.
2: Much, Suparna.
1: He started his photography, I think, as old as 15.
2: I was 15 years old. I was working with my father as assistant. Mm-hmm. And I developed a passion for photography, seeing my father work.

0: working so hard, giving lovely portraits. So
1: is that what you looked at first? Like, that is how it started?
0: It was my passion, having capturing the moments, mm-hmm. the natural moments, what my father did.
1: Okay.
0: So I always copied him. I tried to work with him. I always took up whatever he could teach me. Mm-hmm. And here I stand today. I do weddings all over the world. I have very good clientage and the people, they love me.
1: I'm sure they do, because the person that you are, because I've met you in person and I've seen your work. Yeah. So when you saw all those portraits coming out from your father's camera, you know, one after the other, the portraits, there were men, there were women, there were children.
0: Yes.
1: What else which you also liked?
0: So Parna, what I actually looked at was the natural moments, the expressions of the client.
1: Okay.
0: I really look at that. Mm-hmm. The true expressions on the faces and the feelings.
1: But actually can show it in the photography.
0: Yes. Now what happened? Now how the time changes now. Before we didn't have that digital cameras.
1: That's right.
0: Now we have got into digital cameras, clicking 1,000 pictures and then editing it and re-editing it, taking and retaking.
1: Correct.
0: And when at time I started working with my father, we used to work in films.
1: Yes.
0: Manual cameras.
1: Correct,
0: and the clicking was so limited.
1: That's right.
0: We had to give everything in the limited shots.
1: So when you had to take a photograph at that particular time, especially a portrait, when you're looking at a person like that, and you have a analog cameras, getting the right moment for that person to click, how difficult was it?
0: It was really difficult because we could not see what we are clicking. All was experience. How much light has to be given, how much exposure and how much ISO. And all used to be experience, what my father had told me. Put the aperture in this thing, the speed into this and the lighting. So I followed him. I used to get the best image. But now things have become very easy.
1: That's right.
0: But what
1: about the, you know, the wastage at that point of time? You know, the wastage of the because every time you couldn't get the aperture correct, you couldn't get the lights correct. So the wastage of the films were much more in that time. Now you can erase it, delete it, edit it.
0: There used to be a lot of wastage, but still it was less that time because we used to have limited shots. Now in a wedding, we're looking at a big fat wedding, we don't have less than 20,000 pictures taken.
1: Correct. That is today. In that time
0: we used to have maximum 800 pictures taken in a big fat wedding. So now you have takes, retakes, you have cameramen. Before we used to have only two cameramen working for a wedding, two still photographers, or three maximum. Okay. Now we have 8 to 10 people for a wedding.
1: Yeah, and now you have the whole band baja barat drones coming
0: in from every angle. The gimbals, the cameras, the lenses. We have number of lenses, number of cameras. But nowadays the camera is so updated, they give you perfect pictures.
1: Okay.
0: But the thing is that the photographer work is to have less editing.
1: Yes.
0: Give that shot which needs the minimum editing.
1: That's what I'm coming to.
0: Yes.
1: The characteristics of a good photographer.
0: Yeah.
1: What would it be like?
0: Experience.
1: Oh yes, that is the first thing. But what if a person is very new and want to learn?
0: What Suparna, I like to say, have maximum photographs taken. Okay. Make mistakes. And then you rectify your mistakes.
1: You will understand yourself, which
0: absolutely
1: one you feel is the
0: once you make mistake, you automatically understand what where the lighting is wrong, where the exposure is wrong, where the ISO is given wrong. Correct. So automatically try to absolutely come into that place to have a perfect picture taken. Now the things are that lights are very good now. Speed lights are very nice. You have LC lights, you have LED lights to give you a better output.
1: In fact, that's what I'm going to talk about. To an amateur, how would you define exposure in terms of all this which you've been talking about, aperture, shutter speed and ISO? Why don't you explain to our listeners what all it is?
0: Simply, exposure means light. Okay.
1: And what about aperture?
0: Aperture is speed means as many the light that comes into the lens.
1: Correct.
0: How long the lens can hold the light. And the aperture, the subject, you can lighten the subject, you can brighten the subject, simple ways. And now experience and as many pictures, experiments.
1: Correct.
0: Once you start experimenting on the things, once you understand this all, aperture, light and
1: the shutter speed.
0: Yeah. That's the foundation. One, you get hold of that, you have a fantastic photographer.
1: And what about the ISOs?
0: ISOs also light. Kind of a light, increasing and decreasing light.
1: Okay.
0: That's it.
1: So if all these factors are taken into one thing,
0: that becomes the foundation. That's the foundation of the photography.
1: So what is the most interesting yet difficult, you know, to photograph? Is it a portrait or is it a moving thing?
0: Difficult is child photography. I'll tell you.

0: is most
1: yeah,
0: difficult.
1: Some experiences about
0: yeah,
1: it,
0: yeah, yeah. The most difficult is to click a baby.
1: Okay.
0: It's so difficult. You can't make them pose. You can't make them do anything. You have to have patience when they do their moves and the expressions. That is really challenging. Huh? And next thing is that when you're looking at photography kind of a thing, if I'm going for a wedding where I'm not prepared, I've not seen the place, and suddenly gone to a place for a shoot, that is really challenging.
1: Mm-hmm.
0: Now, I had covered an anniversary party in Hua Hin where I had to cover the wedding in a moonlight. Anniversary party in a moonlight.
1: Oh, right. Okay.
0: Uh-huh. Without any lights used. That was really challenging. But we had good the lighting, like I had carried my LC lights and my assistant had given me long light distance.
1: But then you had to only take the moon into as your aperture or whatever,
0: yes,
1: the ISO,
0: yes,
1: whatever
0: yes,
1: you
0: yes.
1: want to talk about.
0: But it was so bright over there. That day, it was not cloudy. Thankfully, the lights were very good. The moonlights were very nice and the pictures came out excellent.
1: That is very nice. This must have been a very interesting
0: Absolutely, such a fantastic.
1: So any other experience that you must have had, real difficult photography?
0: On a rainy day, we had covered an open air wedding and it rained heavily that day. And so that was a real mess. But the photographs came out excellent. That was difficult to do it with umbrellas on our head, with lights not coming on the faces, guests all, everything means gone wrong, but still, we tried doing it. That was challenging. And that was one of the experiences which I could never forget in my life.
1: Oh God, that is something must be very good. Yeah.
0: Yes.
1: But then keeping the camera safe in the rains was all the question.
0: Suparna, we have nowadays like jackets for cameras, which is waterproof.
1: Do? Okay. Mm-hmm.
0: Which
1: mm-hmm.
0: is waterproof.
1: Mm-hmm.
0: So you need to, every photographer need to carry that while doing outdoor photography to keep the camera safe, moisture-free. And for the life of the equipment.
1: Okay. If I would ask you, your passion, you said it's a passion for you. So if you would like to think about the cameras, you've seen the cameras evolving in all these years. Must be the last 40 years, 40, 45 years. So in these 40, 45 years, which of your cameras has been one of your like real favorites? Has been, this is the cameras I'd love to photograph it. Of course, today, every lot of modern things have come in.
0: Yes,
1: I would not talk about the modern ones.
0: Every new thing becomes my favorite.
1: Yeah,
0: whichever the latest model comes becomes my favorite.
1: When you talk about the old cameras, you know, you think about that, you know, huge box that used to come with
0: no.
1: You put a jacket on that and then you take a photograph of the entire person.
0: That is a very long time. That was the early 50s you're talking about. But after that, when I started photography, I used to have compact film cameras.
1: What about the lenses? How important the lenses are?
0: Very important. Nowadays lenses have become very important. It's 1.2, 1.4 lenses which capture very good light, give you a perfect output.
1: So when we talk about pictures taken from a, let's say a DSLR, you know, the DSLRs have come in. And when you talk about taking pictures from a mobile phone, so what is the difference?
0: Yeah, what you see is a mobile picture is always better than a DSLR picture. Why is that so? Because in a mobile phone, the software and the hardware works together to give you a better output.
1: Correct.
0: But in a DSLR, it's the only hardware which is capturing. And then we have to work on it, on softwares, on editings to give you a better output.
1: So when you do that, which is better, like, you know, clicking from the mobile may not be having that perfect look.
0: If you're looking at the professional, mobile is very, not is mobile coming with very good cameras, but professional cameras are professional cameras.
1: Yes,
0: okay, obviously
1: yes.
0: That gives you a better output. You make a blow up of a picture or something. That is only possible with a DSLR. Mobile pictures, you cannot blow up. It looks good only on a mobile phone.
1: That's right. Yeah. Because the moment you try to blow up, you lose the pixels, and it becomes a little more blurry.
0: It does.
1: So these, you know, there are certain things, you know, certain characters that you need to think about when you take a photograph. Like you're looking, as I said, you said babies are very difficult.
0: So subject, portraits is
1: a different particular photography. When you talk about wild photography, that is a completely different subject.
0: Absolutely.
1: So what is your take on the wild photography?
0: Wild photography is that you need very good lenses, very high-end lenses and good lightings. Daylight photography.
1: But then not necessarily that you will get, if you are taking a photography in a, let's say in one of these safaris, one of these jungle safaris, and the light, you know, may or may not be there, but you can see a nice animal walking
0: You have to have a good lens for that.
1: Yes.
0: You need to have a good lens for that. And like nowadays, lenses coming with very good quality and it's the zoom lenses, you quite a distance and you see an animal walking, you get fantastic output.
1: So but have you ever done wild photography?
0: Exactly not, Suparna. I'm not so much into wild photography. I especially in wedding photography, I love having portraits done.
1: Okay.
0: I master on that. And my favorites are black and whites.
1: In the black and whites.
0: Yeah,
1: okay.
0: I love
1: black and white still gives you that feel of

0: that
1: I love it. My clients are very fond of my kind of the black and white pictures I take. Yeah.
0: So what about portfolios when you make? What are the things that you look into if a portfolio has to be made about a person or something? What are the characteristics that you tell the person you need to make this a perfect portfolio?
1: Somebody comes for making a portfolio, we need to educate them on the poses.
0: If that is only the poses, or it is also about like what colors of dress
1: absolutely
0: they should be wearing,
1: the dresses, the how they carry themselves and the way they move on, make themselves look in the camera.
0: Yeah.
1: So that is very important.
0: So people don't come and request you to make me some superstar.
1: Yeah, they do. Yeah, make them look slim.
0: Yes,
1: most of them my request, and please make me look slim in the camera. I told you, I try my best doing that. Yes.
0: Okay, and then
1: so
0: then
1: the angles.
0: Yes, I'm coming
1: make,
0: to that.
1: Yeah, the angles which make you give you a different output. If you're straighting, straight picture gives you a more fatter look.
0: Correct.
1: If you're having a side profile, gives you a better shape of the body. So
0: most people now with their mobiles, you know, they become a little more expert, you know, getting, okay, you take me from this angle or you take me from this angle. So once they become experts, so the photographer loses out his mark.
1: No, these kids are very fond of taking pictures in the camera.
0: Correct.
1: Youngsters are very fond of
0: the
1: fantastic. They take fantastic pictures. Like even me covering a wedding, I have a guy who is always on the mobile phone capturing images.
0: Okay.
1: And the youngsters do a marvelous, fantastic job with the cameras, with the mobile phone cameras, making reels. And they do a fantastic job.
0: So when you're talking about moving pictures, when you're talking about
1: moving
0: images,
1: yes.
0: It's very difficult to capture those moving images.
1: Mm-hmm.
0: So how do you, what is the thing that keeps in your mind that you try and get into that? How do you take pictures of moving pictures?
1: Speed. What you spoke about speed.
0: Yes, that's
1: the
0: right.
1: The speed is very important. The amount of light gets into the lens and the ISO.
0: So
1: you have to
0: particular experience that you have had?
1: Moving pictures, a couple of road shows we had, the motorcycle road shows we had. Yeah, I had to cover.
0: And when you had to take them, it was difficult.
1: It was a night show and the lights were very less, but we did it. Yeah, ISO and that the ISO and the aperture and the speed really matters in this kind of photography.
0: Yes, in this particular in the moving pictures.
1: Yes.
0: Because that has been one of the most difficult ways.
1: Yes.
0: And getting it right.
1: Yes, you are fantastic.
0: That is worth something.
1: Yes.
0: So when we talk about the main areas of the proper composition in terms of balance, patterns, negative space, and leading lines. So these two things I would like to discuss about is the negative space and the leading lines. You know, people don't think about it when they take a picture. They take a random picture, but they don't see the background.
1: So whenever assistant is shooting with me, I just wait, have a look, and then you click.
0: You
1: cannot just aimlessly click. Have a look of the, go to the place, have a look.
0: So how do you define negative lines? I mean, how do you define all that?
1: Negative lines is when you are blindly just shooting without any aim.
0: Correct.
1: Just clicking pictures.
0: Why don't you give me an example of that? Suppose I'm taking a picture of a landscape.
1: Mm-hmm.
0: So what would be the negative lines there?
1: Landscape has to be seen from a photographer point of view. The how you look at a subject and from which angles you're taking out.
0: Mm-hmm.
1: So that would be
0: suppose I'm taking off on a mountain and I have a river and I have some green beds along with it.
1: Yes.
0: So how do you expect me to take a photograph?
1: Take everything, capture everything in a frame.
0: Okay.
1: That would be a better option.
0: Or if I'm taking somebody's picture and I have the whole footpath right in front of me, I would like to edit
1: it.
0: Now, of course, it has become very easy.
1: Very easy, yeah.
0: Yes, you have softwares to just cut it, edit it, and make it just as perfect.
1: Yes, there are a lot of softwares now.
0: Does that take away maximum of your business?
1: No, it doesn't. What editing is just hiding your mistakes.
0: Yeah.
1: When you make a mistake, you hide it from editing.
0: Correct.
1: So I don't prefer that. I do minimum editing in my pictures.
0: That's because you take good photographs.
1: So that's experience what speaks, man.
0: Correct.
1: Very
0: yes.
1: important now.
0: Yes, that is experience what means. So let's talk about something more interesting when it talks about photographs, you know. So each scenario is different.
1: Absolutely,
0: when you talk
1: it
0: about
1: is,
0: it.
1: Yeah.
0: So how does one capture those moments, you know, when each of these scenarios, let's talk about, when we talk about when you take children photographs, not babies, but children photographs, how difficult or easy that is.
1: Children are subjects which don't listen to you.
0: Yeah.
1: You have to make them, you have to wait, your patience.
0: Correct.
1: Very important.
0: Yes.
1: Once means it's difficult, but once you get a grip of that thing, then that is it, then you do it
0: at your leisure.
1: Yeah.
0: So but then the children, if they are like, which is more troubling, the boys or the girls?
1: Girls give fantastic poses.
0: Yeah.
1: The boys are smart enough, no? They are also nice.
0: What you can also describe is about how these children, when they like, they love to just get up

0: with their beautiful dresses, or they come up with something which you think is very unique and different? Any experiences of that?
1: Like, the girls are very fond of getting themselves clicked.
0: Okay.
1: So once the girl is wearing a new dress or something, she's fantastic. They give you fantastic poses.
0: The natural poses.
1: Natural poses. And nowadays, you know, on the selfie, they are so fantastic.
0: How do you tackle a person who just doesn't want to get photographed?
1: Candid moments.
0: Candid.
1: We have the big lenses. We go from a distance and capture them.
0: Okay. Somebody must be really stubborn, you know.
1: Yeah.
0: Doesn't
1: so we don't let him know that he's being clicked.
0: Okay.
1: That's kind of photography. Huh. Now he's not been told that he's been clicked, but we have lenses like 150 to 600 to 800 mm. So from a distance, we have a fantastic moment.
0: Just clicking one of those tigers really from a distance.
1: Yes,
0: so that is also the essence of any kind of a wild photography. And what about the adults? What about the adults? Your experience with them, you know, mostly they could be models, they could be normal people. Now, of course, you have these pre-shoot weddings. You know, I would like to talk about
1: shoots,
0: this. Yes, pre-wedding shoots, yeah.
1: The thing is that, number one, you have to be very frank and very free to your clients, to the couple where you're shooting or you're going for a pre-wedding shoot. Once they are happy with you and you understand the photography part of it, they move well to give us a... So make them understand, for a better output, you really have to listen to the cameraman.
0: Yeah, that's right.
1: So this is how they work.
0: These pre-wedding photography has become a real sensation.
1: It's become a trend. Pre-wedding, post-wedding, the maternity
0: even
1: shoots.
0: Even post-wedding?
1: Yes. Okay. Like the people who don't have the clans setting abroad, the weddings happening abroad, they have a post-wedding shoot in Calcutta, maybe in India somewhere. Wherever.
0: Okay. So they have their wedding outside, like a destination wedding.
1: Yeah.
0: And then they come back.
1: Maybe not destination wedding. Maybe they got married abroad, like...
0: Okay, just like that.
1: His parents settle up in India, and so they just come to India for a post-wedding
0: shoot.
1: Post-wedding shoot and a family shoot also, of course.
0: So they do all that.
1: Yeah,
0: also,
1: they do.
0: So for that, they take up a new place or they do it in their own home?
1: They do it in the house also if place is available. Otherwise, like we go to Victoria and the Vidya Sagar Setu and the Kumar Toli in Calcutta, iconic places.
0: So which one is very interesting for you, you know, for all these places?
1: I really love that Kumar Toli, that the place where you have all the idols made. Maa Durga idols. The fantastic place of photo shoot.
0: Correct, yeah.
1: The Ganges flowing across. Fantastic. That's a fantastic place for a photo shoot.
0: Correct, that's right. So what about the other places? Which is the iconic more places that you've really enjoyed shooting?
1: In Calcutta, like the St. Paul's Church. Mm-hmm. Have you been just next?
0: Yes.
1: That's a fantastic place.
0: To shoot?
1: Yeah,
0: is
1: fantastic.
0: It because of the lights? And
1: because of the structure.
0: Mm-hmm.
1: Because of structure.
0: So
1: because
0: all these old British structures, in all these, there are so many now.
1: There are so many,
0: especially if you go to the Bibi Dabag areas.
1: Mm-hmm, mm-hmm.
0: There are so many of them. Apart from these structures, where else can you actually enjoy?
1: Eco Park is a nice place.
0: Mm-hmm.
1: Eco Park is a nice
0: open
1: place.
0: Areas.
1: Open area. Eco Park is there. Eco Hub is there. A lot of places in Rajarhat where you can have an outdoor photo shoot.
0: So tell me something, you know, shooting at your hometown and shooting abroad, or at least a different city, how difficult it is or easy it is?
1: It is the lightings abroad is fantastic because of the pollution.
0: Yes, we don't have pollution there.
1: Because when you look at the sky in UK, in London, it's blue in color, whereas you look at the sky over here, it's grey.
0: Correct.
1: Yes. So blue and grey makes a lot of difference in photography. Because of lightings and the smoky areas, doesn't give you a good output. But here we do the same, like if you go to Mandarmani or Diga, less pollution area, we have fantastic photo shoots there.
0: In the same way.
1: Yeah, in the same way.
0: But then carrying all this equipment there.
1: It's not, things have become very compact. Lights are very compact. The speed lights are very compact. Cameras are compact. So not a problem. We can carry anything anywhere. We travel all over the world.
0: So it's mostly when you talk about the weddings, you know, people getting their weddings there. What are the demands that they have when they look at photography? What is the kind of photography that they all look forward to?
1: Nowadays, what people look at is candid more shots taken.
0: Candid
1: moments.
0: Okay.
1: Yeah, candid moments captured. No, made up pictures have become less. The traditional kind of the old kind of photography.
0: So
1: you stand in front of the camera and the cameraman tell, look here, clicking your pictures.
0: Huh.
1: So that trend is now over. Now people look at very free flow, candid photography.
0: So when we were talking about that moonlight picture when you had said, night photography is a completely different ballgame.
1: It's a different subject. Looking at Suparna, where you look at night photography is very difficult. without speed lights. Nowadays we have the LC lights now, the handheld lights.

0: you yes, carry huh. the photographer's assistant. Mm-hmm. Those are very important for night photography.
1: Mm-hmm. So apart from the lights, you know, what else do you look for? Is it the venue also which has to be a little more sharper?
0: Venue has to be sharp, has to be more brightened, more
1: so
0: colorful.
1: So you're doing an evening shoot with the motorcycle band, which you said. Mm-hmm. And with how could you like have the lights also moving along with you and actually get the picture correct?
0: So we had the lights, the handheld lights with the movement, so, with the cameraman. And so rest does experience, ma'am. It really works
1: so
0: out.
1: The film photography and creating a particular moving of a film and creating a still,
0: yeah.
1: What is the biggest difference in that?
0: Difference still is you getting a ready cake to be eaten, and then in the movement thing and the night pictures, you have to cook the cake to eat it.
1: Correct. Yeah,
0: yeah, that's
1: so,
0: the thing.
1: When,
0: that's
1: when you're doing the cooking, it's more difficult.
0: It's more difficult. Lights, then the lights are there, then a lot of lenses are there, then the experience of the ISO has to be controlled, the aperture has to be controlled, everything has to be seen for a night good photography.
1: So when you think about taking up assistants along with you, you know, what is the first thing that you look at in an assistant?
0: Understand me, what I'm looking at.
1: Correct.
0: I should be ready for his eyes should be always open.
1: Hmm.
0: Like me, I always tell my fellow photographers, keep your eye open, look at everything, understand the subject.
1: Hmm.
0: Go and have a look of the place before you're clicking. Just don't click. Don't just create a photo. Create image which stays with the as a memory lifelong.
1: But tell me something, for this also, you need some basic, I won't say education, but basic talent.
0: Technical support is very important.
1: Hmm.
0: You have to study photography. You have to study. Just can't get an expensive camera, expensive lens, and be happy with it. No, that's not important. What people ask me, which equipments I use, I tell them my eyes, which is really important. What
1: Correct.
0: You're looking at and how you're looking at the subject. So just having expensive equipment, expensive lens doesn't make you a photographer.
1: Yeah.
0: You have to technically understand every point of view while you're going for a photography. You have your eyes open.
1: Hmm.
0: Work hard, experiment, point on your mistakes and rectify that.
1: Yeah. When you talk about mistakes, what is the first mistake that these people actually come in, you know, when you look at it? And there's very common mistake. Okay.
0: Angles, they don't, the lights, the less understanding of lights and just blindly clicking. Just click doesn't solve the problem. You have to have a subject, a feel of a photographer while you're clicking a subject.
1: So any of these experiences that is you had, somebody's messed it up and you had to kind of clean the mess.
0: Yeah, the guys, they really make a lot of mistakes while clicking a subject, whatever. So I'm there always to get this by means.
1: So if there's an event, suppose there's an event or suppose particular moment which is past and the photographer has not come out very good, what do you do then?
0: Not happen with me. I always be ready for everything happening.
1: Yeah.
0: Never happen with. Yeah, it does happen. Like it might happen. During a Jayamala, maybe the girl is put the Jayamala and I couldn't click.
1: Correct. Yeah.
0: So we request them, please do it again.
1: Yeah. Okay. So that's suppose you're not able to do it again, or maybe
0: that's become a problem. That cannot do anything about it.
1: Correct.
0: Now.
1: Yeah. So all those moments, those beautiful.
0: But now
1: pictures,
0: you have the AI also doing that.
1: Yes. AI actually does this. That is my would be one of my last
0: yes,
1: questions.
0: Yes.
1: Perhaps. Yeah.
0: Yes. Nowadays we have AI like technology, like creating those kind of images with the girl putting the Jayamala.
1: Okay.
0: Absolutely.
1: Yeah.
0: This is marvelous.
1: Yes. Is Excellent. It marvelous or is it dangerous?
0: For us, it's marvelous, but time it can be dangerous.
1: Yes, in the wrong hands.
0: Yes, in the wrong hands.
1: Yes.
0: Yeah, that is very bad if you're misusing it.
1: So most of the social media is flooded by many of these pictures which are, well, let's say AI generated.
0: Yeah.
1: So how does one understand which one is real and which one is actually AI generated?
0: It's very difficult to understand that, Suparna.
1: Mm.
0: But if you load that picture once in the AI and ask them, is that AI generated or is it like a true picture? Itself, you get a detail about the picture.
1: In fact, there is no really difference about it, is it?
0: No, Suparna, it is not.
1: There's no difference. Over the period of time, it can be
0: dangerous.
1: Yes.
0: So I prefer less using it and not falling into wrong hands. People misuse it. It is dangerous.
1: Correct.
0: Use it professionally. Use it for your better. It's good. But do not misuse it.
1: That's right.
0: Yes, technology is taking to wrong place here.
1: Absolutely. That is what I wanted to understand. And before I go, Vivek, just please help the new budding photographers who are coming every day wanting to do good shots. What are the, if I say 1, 2, 3, 4 advices that you would like to give them? Slowly.
0: Number one is that work hard, understand the subject, experiment on it.
1: That's
0: study
1: first,
0: it. Technical support is very important. Technical support, you have to study photography to

0: photography, way of looking at a subject, technical support, then equipment has to be good.
1: Yes.
0: You have to have a good equipment. Not expensive. You can start off with a budgeted equipment and later you can always update yourself the way you want to. You have very good lenses now, low light lenses coming in the market and lesser price also.
1: Correct.
0: And what else?
1: Is better to do it on a mobile phone or buy a professional camera?
0: As a photographer, always a camera. Me holding a camera cannot hold a mobile phone. I take a picture with a mobile phone. So youngsters should always have a good camera. If you want to be a photographer, create an image which the client has to keep it forever. Emotions has to be attached with the picture. This is what I feel. I do so much of photography. I'm clicking so many pictures and so many portraits with the best clients I have all over the world. I capture the moments, I capture the feelings, and the emotion has to be there.
1: That is why we keep the pictures forever.
0: Absolutely. Create a picture which will last forever.
1: Correct.
0: It is the photographer who's behind the camera who has to create everything.
1: Absolutely. I think this is the kind of passion that is required in photography.
0: You have to have that feeling of a photographer to become a photographer.
1: That's right. Yes. That's the first thing.
0: Yes, yes.
1: Thank you so much, Vivek.
0: Thank you so much, Suparna.
1: Thank you for all the insights that you have given us.
0: Thank you. Happy Photography Day.
2: 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This evening, on the occasion of World Photography Day, we brought you an interview on Making Moments and Memories with Vivek Mahajan. Our interviewer was Suparna Chakraborty. This program was produced by Harsh Pandey and edited by Shuranjan Das. This was a presentation of Akashvani, Kolkata.

You had been listening to our weekly magazine program, Horizon. In the time remaining, listen to some music. Here's Jim Reeves with a beautiful song, Have I Told You Lately?

The Union Cabinet today approved five projects worth over 13,000 crore rupees, including four railway and one highway project. Briefing media after the meeting in New Delhi today, Information and Broadcasting Minister Ashwini Vaishnav said the Union Cabinet under the leadership of Prime Minister Narendra Modi has cleared four multi-tracking projects of railways covering eight districts across four states of West Bengal.

0: railway projects include the quadrupling of the Howrah-Chennai main railway route and the quadrupling of the Cuttack-Paradip railway line. The fifth project is the construction of a four-lane highway from Muzaffarpur via Sitamarhi to Sonbarsa. These projects, with a total cost of 13,041 crore rupees, were approved by the cabinet today.
1: Total 13,041 crore rupees ke projects aaj cabinet ne approve kiye.
2: The proposed projects will enhance connectivity to approximately 6,448 villages with a population of about 60 lakhs, improve rail access to major tourist destinations, and strengthen the transport of key commodities including coal and iron. Mr. Vaishnav informed that the cabinet has also approved the upgradation of the Muzaffarpur Sitamarhi Sonbarsa section of National Highway 22 in Bihar to four-lane standard.
0: The project is becoming a major lifeline for the entire Bihar. It starts from Sonbarsa on the Nepal border and passes through Sitamarhi and Muzaffarpur. It will create a complete transport artery which will benefit Bihar for many years. It is an 83-kilometer brownfield project under which the existing road will be upgraded into a four-lane highway with an investment of 3,591 crore rupees.
2: Road Transport and Highways Minister Nitin Gadkari today said the government's foremost priority is to provide high-quality infrastructure while maintaining cost effectiveness. He emphasized that there can be no compromise on the quality of infrastructure development. Mr. Gadkari was addressing the fourth edition of the Tunnels and Bridges Conference in New Delhi. He said his ministry would review the existing provisions governing subcontracting of highway works to ensure that contractual requirements are strictly adhered to and that responsibility for quality and timely execution remains clearly with the principal contractor.
3: We need a fixed policy for the different type of tunnels, bridges and road projects, which is a permanent policy for technical and financial qualification is very, very important. Other important thing is we are very much interested in the government about financial audit. But now after 12 years of my experience in this ministry, I am coming to conclusion that the performance audit is more important than financial audit. Aaj koi aap contractorship karte do paise kamane hi chahiye, par quality of construction achhi rahe.
2: Civil Aviation Minister K. Ram Mohan Naidu has said the government aims to triple the country's air cargo volume by 2030. Mr. Naidu was speaking at the inauguration of new sectors under the Transcargo Security Hold Area to enhance air cargo connectivity from Delhi Airport today.
4: India is strategically located in such an advantageous place that we are rightly placed to become the cargo hub of the whole world. We have started hub and spoke operations where we are bringing in people from across the country, different airports, doing immigration there, connecting them through Delhi. Now, since we have opened up on the air cargo network also, we approximate that 3.5 million metric tons air cargo that we have in the country today. Our target is by 2030, we want to triple it by almost 10 million metric tons.
2: Union Minister of Education Prahlad Joshi today met with senior officials of the Department of Higher Education to review the implementation of the initiative to provide free online coaching to youth preparing for competitive examinations. The program builds on the announcement made by Prime Minister Narendra Modi during his Independence Day address to create a free online coaching ecosystem to support students. U.S. Ambassador to India Sergio Gore today described the Union Territory of Jammu and Kashmir as an important part of India and said the governments at the center and in the region have taken significant steps to improve security in the Union Territory. The U.S. envoy was talking to media after holding a meeting with Jammu and Kashmir Chief Minister Umar Abdullah at his residence in Srinagar.
5: This is an important part of India, and so I'm here visiting for the first time. It is an incredibly beautiful place. We just had a very good meeting, and we have some follow-ups that we hope to take back to Washington, back to Delhi, and we look forward to building this relationship forward. New Delhi, the Chief Minister here, we believe have made some incredible steps to keeping this area safer and making it more safe. And so we will be looking at if the travel warning is recommended by the United States should be downgraded.
2: Chief Minister Umar Abdullah said the meeting focused on India-US relations and areas where the United States can engage with Jammu and Kashmir. This is Akashwani giving you the news. For quick news updates round the clock, follow us on our X handle at AIR News Alerts, and for details of stories and more,

0: log on to our website www.newsonair.gov.in and download News on AIR app. Welcome back. You're with us on the news at 9. President Draupadi Murmu has called for accurate, credible and citizen-centric government communication in the social media era. She said this during her interaction with the officer trainees of Indian Information Service and Indian Statistical Service at Rashtrapati Bhavan. She said the rapidly changing landscape of technology, media, economics and public policy requires public servants to continuously upgrade their knowledge and skills.
1: Social media has fundamentally transformed the way citizens receive, share and respond to information. You should use social media platforms not only to inform the engaged, but also to listen, understand and respond to concerns of the people. In today's data-driven world, the quality of public policy depends greatly on the availability of accurate, timely and credible evidence.
0: The Supreme Court today stressed the need to institutionalize the NTA with secure infrastructure and robust systems to prevent future paper leaks. While hearing pleas concerning the NEET UG 2026 paper leak, the court directed the Secretary for the Union Ministry of Education to file an affidavit setting out the steps being taken to implement the Radhakrishnan Committee's recommendations. Hearing another case, the Apex Court today sought responses from the Centre and the National Commission for Protection of Child Rights on a PIL seeking the establishment of a national DNA and biometric identification system for missing and rescued children to facilitate scientific identification, tracing and reunification with their families. In Jharkhand, the 26-day-long student agitation over irregularities in JPSC and JSSC recruitment examinations has been called off following the state government's decision to cancel several recruitment exams and order investigations into the issue. However, the government's decision has triggered protests by candidates who were already appointed through the cancelled examinations. More from our correspondent.
2: The state government issued notifications cancelling 22 examinations and ordering investigations into irregularities in 45 examinations, including JPSC Civil Services and JSSC CGL. The students have given the government 60 days to conduct the investigations, warning that they will resume their agitation if the probe is found to be unfair or inadequate. Meanwhile, the government's decision has affected the appointments of 2,628 candidates, prompting selected JSSC CGL employees to stage protests at the Jharkhand Secretariat and Project Bhavan, raising concerns over their jobs in future. The protesting employees said they had cleared the examination through the prescribed process and argued that if irregularities occurred, action should be taken against those responsible rather than cancelling the careers of candidates who were selected and appointed. Mavish Rahman, Akashwani News, Rajasthan.
0: Union Minister Kiran Rijiju has termed as false the claim that China has entered 60 kilometers into Arunachal Pradesh. In a social media post, Mr. Rijiju said photos and videos from Bangladesh were being used to falsely portray Chinese entry into Arunachal Pradesh. He said such claims could demoralize army personnel guarding the border and create unnecessary confusion. The minister said the India-China border issue is a serious matter and appealed to people not to make false or unverified claims on such a sensitive issue. A court in West Bengal's Nodia district has ordered the issuance of an arrest warrant against Trinamool Congress MP Mohua Moitro for failing to appear before it in an alleged hate speech case. The Krishnanagar court also directed that a report on the execution of the warrant be submitted by the 28th of August. The flood situation in northern Odisha remains a major concern, with the Suvarnarekha River rising rapidly in Baleswar and posing a serious flood threat. Our correspondent has the details.
3: The rising Suvarnarekha has emerged as the latest threat to flood hit northern Odisha. Water levels at Rajghat in Baleswar are rising following heavy rainfall in the Jharkhand catchment and substantial discharge from the Guludihi barrage. Authorities have warned of fresh flooding in low-lying areas of Jaleswar, Bhogarai, Baliapal and Basta. Meanwhile, the flood situation in Bhadrak, Kendrapada and Jajpur districts continues to remain grim as flood waters are yet to recede from a large number of villages. Prakash Das for Akashwani News, Bhubaneswar.
0: The Indian Meteorological Department

0: Department has issued an orange alert for very heavy rainfall over Chhattisgarh, eastern Madhya Pradesh and western Uttar Pradesh for tomorrow. Iran's Armed Forces Chief of Staff, Major General Ali Abdullahi, has warned countries along the southern shores of the Persian Gulf against assisting or facilitating U.S. military forces, saying Tehran is closely monitoring activity at regional military bases. Mr. Abdullahi said the presence and deployment of U.S. military aircraft at these bases could not take place without the knowledge of the host countries. U.S. President Donald Trump, meanwhile, said no talks with Iran were underway or scheduled, while the Pentagon is evaluating its military footprint in West Asia with a view to reducing its presence. On to sports and hockey, India registered a comprehensive 5-3 victory over arch rivals Pakistan in the final Pool D encounter of Men's FIH World Cup at Amstelveen in the Netherlands today to qualify for the second round. The defeat ended Pakistan's campaign in the group stage. India registered a commanding 165-run victory over hosts Sri Lanka in the first test in Gala today to take a 1-0 lead in the two-match series. Sri Lanka, chasing 372 for victory, were bowled out for 206 during the post-lunch session on the fifth and final day. Indian left-arm spinner Manav Sutar was the architect of India's victory, taking 6 wickets in the second innings to finish with a maiden 10-wicket match haul in only his second test. The 24-year-old also became the youngest Indian spinner to take 10 wickets in an overseas test. And now before we end the bulletin, the headlines once again. Union Cabinet approves 5 infrastructure projects worth over 13,000 crore rupees, clears 4 railway multi-tracking projects across 4 states, also gives nod to widening of National Highway 22 in Bihar. Road Transport and Highways Minister Nitin Gadkari says high quality and cost effective infrastructure top priority, says centre will review subcontracting norms. US Ambassador Sergio Gore hails steps taken by centre and Jammu and Kashmir governments to improve security in the Union Territory. President Draupadi Murmu calls for accurate, credible and citizen-centric government communication in social media era. Iran warns Gulf nations against facilitating U.S. military operations. India beat Pakistan 5-3 to qualify for second round of Men's FIH Hockey World Cup in the Netherlands. That is all in the news at 9. Good night.
1: Spotlight. This is Akashvani. In the program Spotlight, now we bring you an exclusive interview with Dr. Veena Kumari Darmal, Additional Secretary, Ministry of Mines, on key aspects of Mines and Minerals Development and Regulation Amendment Act 2026. Interviewer is Deeksha Saxena, Akashvani correspondent.
2: Mining in India is regulated by the Mines and Minerals Development and Regulation Act 1957, MMDR Act. The Mines and Minerals Development and Regulation Amendment Act 2026 was passed by both the Houses of the Parliament on 13th August and it was notified on 17th August. The Act seeks to bring in greater stability, certainty and predictability to India's major mineral sector and encourage investment in mining. To talk more about this, we are now delighted to be joined by Dr. Veena Kumari Darmal, Additional Secretary, Ministry of Mines. Dr. Darmal, welcome to Akashvani News.
3: Thank you, Deeksha.
2: First of all, I would like to understand from you what exactly are the amendments that this Act brings in.
3: Through this amendment, the central government has been empowered to prescribe the quantum and condition of tax, cess or any other levy imposed by the state government either on mineral right or on the mineral bearing lands. The amendment aim to address the unconsidered additional taxes which have been imposed by some states. As mineral resources are finite and geographically concentrated only in few states, Their management require a cohesive national strategy to ensure sustainable, equitable and uniform economic growth. The sole objective of the latest Amendment Act is to bring certainty, uniformity and predictability in the fiscal regime in the mineral sector. This will ensure a uniform and reasonable pricing of the

0: major mineral across the country, particularly those that are essential for infrastructure development and the basic needs of the common people.
1: As you've already mentioned that since the distribution of minerals is not equitable in the country, so I believe that was one of the primary reasons to bring in these changes. But if you could just elaborate this a bit for us, that why was a need felt to introduce these changes?
0: See, mineral constitute an important natural resource which are critical to infrastructure, manufacturing, energy security and overall economic development of the country. Sustainable and uniform development of the mineral across the country is an important pillar which subserves the public interest. Unbalanced imposition of steep taxes and levies will make the Indian mineral uncompetitive for the industry despite we are having sufficient local mineral resources. This will prompt the industry to completely bypass the local supply chain and rely on the imported mineral for manufacturing of the finished product. And excessive fiscal burden make mining operations commercially unviable. Then it also discourage mineral extraction and it will adversely impact the mineral production and in some cases it will lead to closure of mines. Any additional and unpredictable cost disproportionately may lead to adverse impact specifically on small and medium scale mining operators. Multiple and inconsistent taxes hamper development of the mineral industry and also slow down economic growth, resulting in cascading tax effect and high compliance cost. And also this amendment was required to address the issue of retrospective taxation which can be imposed since 2005. The impact of these past dues on the mining industry would have amounted to around 1.5 to 2 lakh crores of tax from the companies. This would have led to closure of many companies including the public sector unit and also large scale unemployment. So there was a need felt to bring a uniform tax regime for mineral to ensure overall development of the economy.
1: Also, I would like to understand from you, I'm inquisitive to know that does this change affect the revenue share of the states?
0: No, definitely. This does not affect the revenue share of the state. At present, out of the total taxes and statutory payments in the mining sector, around 90% accrues to the state. And this arrangement will continue even after the amendment. This amendment is simply a check on the unconsidered levy of taxes on the sector. The allegation that center is taking away the power of state government in matters relating to mineral are completely baseless. There is no reduction whatsoever in the revenue accruing to the state under this amendment act.
1: Also, when we talk about the new amendment act and when we speak about the new laws that the government is bringing in, I'm sure it is going to benefit the common man. So I would like to understand from you, how is it benefiting the common man?
0: See, I have already told that minerals are very important for the overall economic development of the economy. Any excessive tax burden at the extraction stage or otherwise will ultimately increase the cost of the goods and services and consequently cost of living for the common people in the country. For example, if the price of iron ore, coal, limestone or bauxite are high, then the cost of steel, iron ore is an important raw material for steel, energy, like coal is used for energy, cement, limestone is used for cement, bauxite is a raw material for aluminium. All these costs will increase and prices of mineral directly affect the items of the day-to-day use by the citizens of the country. Therefore, the reform will ultimately benefit the people by bringing a uniform tax regime for mineral to ensure an overall development of the economy and also to stabilize the input cost for common goods and make available the mineral-based products at a reasonable rates.
1: Also, do the new changes apply to all the minerals?
0: No, the changes do not apply to all minerals. It is very, very important to clarify here that the Act do not concern the minor mineral. The minor minerals come under the jurisdiction of the state government and the power of the state government to regulate and tax minor mineral will continue and this act, Amendment Act, is not going to affect the regulation of minor mineral by the state.
1: What impact is it going to have on ease of doing business?
0: See, multiple and inconsistent taxes hamper the development of the mineral industry and slow down the economic growth. Further, any retrospective imposition of taxes would cause legal uncertainty and erode the investors' trust. The amendment brings certainty, stability and predictability in the fiscal regime applicable to the mining. This will not only promote ease of doing business in the sector, but also give impetus to national economic growth.

0: which would facilitate the aim of Atmanirbhar Bharat and ultimately attaining the vision of Vikasit Bharat 2047.
1: Do the new changes affect the land rights?
0: No, the amendment does not affect land rights in any matter. The land continue to belong to the people and the legitimate due from the mining will continue to go to the people of the state. The central government is regulating only the taxes on mineral rights and the mineral bearing land.
1: Also, will it affect the competitiveness in the international market?
0: The Amendment Act is aiming to bring in a uniform and reasonable pricing of the major minerals across the country. And the downstream industries, which are dependent on the supply of these minerals at reasonable rate, will benefit from this reform. So we are expecting that the competitiveness of the domestic minerals and mineral-based industry will increase in the international market, and a fair and equitable tax regime will stimulate growth of the sector, mining sector, and contribute to overall economic development.
1: Dr. Dermals, I would like to also understand from you, how will the allied sectors benefit from the Mines and Minerals Development and Regulation Amendment Act 2026?
0: Imposition of high taxes on mineral cause increase in price of products across all sectors. High mineral prices lead to increase in power tariffs, steel prices, cement prices, aluminium prices, and adversely impact all sectors of the economy. Therefore, allied sectors such as infrastructure, automobile, steel, power, cement, etc. benefit from a uniform and stable tax regime brought into effect through this Amendment Act.
1: Dr. Dermal, I would also like to understand from you, which are the important revenue sources for the states from the mineral sector and how is the revenue allocation between states and center?
0: The revenue accruing to the states from the mineral sector has increased over the years after the introduction of auction regime in 2015. After 2015, the state have got a major source of revenue as auction premium. Auction premium is the amount quoted by the successful bidder in the auction. During 2021 to 25-26, the major mining states have collected an auction premium of more than 96,000 crores from just around 100 auctioned mines. This is in addition to the other revenue sources such as royalty, District Mineral Foundation, GST, etc. Of the total payments made by the mining companies, 96% of the revenue, including the auction premium, royalty, DMF, etc., these are all accruing to the state government. In financial year 2013-2014, the total revenue that accrued to the major mineral state was around 13,586 crores, and now it is increased to 82,366 crore in the financial year 25-26. This is a growth, compounded annual growth rate of around 16.2% over the last 12 years.
1: Dr. Dermal, also we have seen that the government is promoting a lot of private participation across sectors. So, since we are sitting here today and discussing the new Amendment Act, I would also like to talk to you about, is there an active participation of private sector in the mineral sector as well?
0: Yes, definitely. More than 700 mines are auctioned by the state government across the country. And we have done an analysis and we found that 300 plus private companies are participated in these auctions and they have got mines across the country. So there is an active participation of private sector in the mining sector.
1: Lastly, Dr. Dermal, since we are progressing towards an end of the discussion, I would also like to talk to you about the critical minerals, because there's a lot of discussion happening in the corridors of the government offices regarding the critical minerals, and we have seen a lot of allocation from the government also towards critical minerals. So how are you taking up, or how is the government taking up the critical mineral sector, and is this act going to support the exploration of critical minerals?
0: Definitely. Critical minerals, as we all know, are very important for energy transition, national security, and also for modern technology. Government of India has taken various steps to increase the availability of critical minerals in India. And this amendment, the 2026 amendment to the MMDR Act, is going to complement the ongoing efforts by the government, because this amendment is going to provide a uniform and predictable fiscal regime in the mining sector, and this will encourage the company to invest in the mining and the processing of the critical minerals.
1: Thank you so much, Dr. Dermal, for sparing your valuable time and joining us in the studios of Akashvani to explain us more about the Mines and Minerals Development and Regulation Amendment.

0: Act 2026.
1: Thank you, Deeksha.
0: You are listening to an exclusive interview with Dr. Veena Kumari Dharmal, Additional Secretary, Ministry of Mines, on key aspects of Mines and Minerals Development and Regulation Amendment Act 2026. Interviewer was Deeksha Saxena, Akashvani correspondent. This program was produced and presented by the News Services Division of Akashvani. 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

0: uncertainty to diplomatic efforts. U.S. President Donald Trump said no talks with Iran were underway or scheduled, while the Pentagon is evaluating its military footprint in West Asia with a view to reducing its presence. Global crude oil prices rose to a three-week high today as tensions in West Asia intensified. Brent crude was trading 0.5% up at $91.49 per barrel in intraday trade. West Texas Intermediate crude was trading 0.7% up at $85.50 per barrel when reports last came in. U.S. President Donald Trump has delayed the planned 50% tariffs on Canadian imports worth $20 billion. The announcement came after the two countries reached a last-minute deal less than 2 hours before the sanctions were to go into effect. Canadian Prime Minister Mark Carney has said that the implementation of the tariffs has been postponed till this Friday. In a letter posted on social media, Mr. Carney said, over the last number of weeks, Canada has engaged in intensive discussions with the United States to address outstanding trade issues and deliver greater certainty and real benefits for Canadians. Pakistan's Law Minister Azam Nazir Tarar today said that the government would seek a review of the Supreme Court's order directing the transfer of former Prime Minister Imran Khan to a hospital for a comprehensive medical examination. A report.
1: The statement came after Pakistan's Supreme Court ordered authorities to transfer jailed former Prime Minister Imran Khan to Islamabad's Shifa International Hospital for a comprehensive medical examination within the next few days. The court said the order was being issued in view of Imran Khan's health and constitutional guarantee of the right to life and access to medical facilities. Earlier, Pakistan's Tehreek-e-Insaf party accused the government of denying the former Prime Minister his legal and constitutional rights and alleged that he was not receiving adequate medical care. Last month, UN Special Rapporteur on Torture and Other Cruel, Inhuman or Degrading Treatment or Punishment, Alice Jill Edwards, expressed concern over reports of Imran Khan's detention conditions and his not getting access to proper medical care. Swati Rakheja for World News.
0: Russian Foreign Minister Sergei Lavrov has warned Britain over its military support for Ukraine, saying British missile forces' direct involvement in strikes against Russian territory would be seen as participation in the war. His remarks came after British-made drones were reportedly used in long-range attacks against targets inside Russia for the first time. Meanwhile, British Prime Minister Andy Burnham said Britain would stand firmly behind Ukraine and support Kyiv in its fight against Russia. Moscow had previously accused Britain of being involved in attacks on Russian territory, warning that Britain's role would be taken into account when determining Russia's response. This is Akashvani. 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We bring you the top international news and updates from around the globe. In Colombia, the death toll from the powerful 7.4 magnitude earthquake has risen to 312, with 4,611 people injured and 290 still reported missing. The National Unit for Disaster Risk Management said around 277 buildings have collapsed, while nearly 30,000 homes have been damaged. National and international search and rescue teams remain engaged in operations to locate people still trapped or missing beneath the rubble. Meanwhile, Colombia's foreign ministry said more than 220 tons of humanitarian aid had arrived in the country, along with 144 international specialists assisting emergency response operations. India has also extended support to Colombia, sending an initial tranche of 20 metric tons of relief supplies last week to aid recovery efforts. External Affairs Minister S. Jayashankar expressed India's solidarity with the people of Colombia during the crisis. The earthquake struck western Colombia last week, with its epicenter located near San Jose del Palmar at a depth of approximately 96 kilometers. European Commission President Ursula von der Leyen has expressed support for the International Criminal Court ICC following US sanctions against two of its officials. The move follows US Secretary of State Marco Rubio's announcement of sanctions yesterday against ICC President Judge Tomoko Akani and senior trial lawyer Abdoulaye Sy. Rubio accused the court of being corrupt and politicized and of exceeding its mandate. Both officials were involved in

0: investigations into alleged war crimes committed by Israel during the Gaza conflict. In hockey, India registered a comprehensive 5-3 victory over arch-rivals Pakistan in the final Pool D encounter of Men's FIH World Cup at Amstelveen in the Netherlands today to qualify for the second round. For India, Harmanpreet Singh scored 2 goals, Hardik Singh also netted twice, while Abhishek scored 1 goal. The defeat ended Pakistan's campaign in the group stage. With India, England have also advanced to the next round from Group D. India registered a commanding 165-run victory over host Sri Lanka in the first test in Galle today to take a 1-0 lead in the two-match series. Sri Lanka, chasing 372 for victory, were bowled out for 206 during the post-lunch session on the fifth and final day. Indian left-arm spinner Manav Sutar was the architect of India's victory, taking 6 wickets in the second innings to finish with a maiden 10-wicket match haul in only his second test. The 24-year-old also became the youngest Indian spinner to take 10 wickets in an overseas test. And now before we close, here are the highlights of the bulletin. U.S. Ambassador Sergio Gore hails steps taken by Center and Jammu and Kashmir governments to improve security in the Union Territory. Iran warns Gulf nations against facilitating U.S. military operations. Colombia earthquake death toll rises over 300. India beat Pakistan 5-3 to qualify for second round of Men's FIH Hockey World Cup in the Netherlands. And in men's cricket, India sealed a commanding 165-run win over host Sri Lanka in Galle Test. Manav Sutar claims maiden 10-wicket haul. That concludes tonight's World News Bulletin. For more updates, stay tuned to Akashvani. Good night.
1: That part of the program was relayed to you from our studios in Delhi. You are tuned to the Sancheta channel of Akashvani Kolkata, broadcasting on 297.6 meters, that is on 1008 kilohertz medium wave. Hello and welcome to our program of Western music this evening and midweek classical. We present Brahms' Concerto for Piano, Piano Concerto. The Piano Concerto number 1 in D minor, opus 15, is a work for piano and orchestra written by Johannes Brahms in 1858. The composer gave the work public debut in Hanover the following year. It was his first performed orchestral work. The concerto is written in the traditional 3 movements and it's approximately 40 to 50 minutes long. The first movement is Mesotto in D minor. The second movement Adagio in D major, and the third movement Rondo Allegro Non Troppo in D minor.

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1: This is Akashvani, the news read by Reshma Tiwari. The Union Cabinet today approved 5 projects worth over 13,000 crore rupees, including 4 railway and 1 highway project. Briefing media after the meeting in New Delhi today, Information and Broadcasting Minister Ashwini Vaishnav said the Union Cabinet, under the leadership of Prime Minister Narendra Modi, has cleared 4 multi-tracking projects of railway covering 8 districts across 4 states of West Bengal, Odisha, Tamil Nadu and Andhra Pradesh. He said with total estimated cost of 9,450 crore rupees, the projects are scheduled for completion by 2030-31.
2: 5 बहुत बड़े फैसले लिए हैं। पहले 4 प्रोजेक्ट्स हैं जो कि रेलवे के हैं और 5वां प्रोजेक्ट हाईवे का है। पहले 4 प्रोजेक्ट में जो हावड़ा से चेन्नई की रूट है, मेन लाइन है, इस मेन लाइन के क्वाड्रुपलिंग के 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
1: Road Transport and Highways Minister Nitin Gadkari today said the government's foremost priority is to provide high-quality infrastructure while maintaining cost-effectiveness. He emphasized that there can be no compromise on the quality of infrastructure development. Mr. Gadkari was addressing the 4th edition of the Tunnels and Bridges Conference in New Delhi. He said his ministry would review the existing provisions governing subcontracting of highway works to ensure that contractual requirements are strictly adhered to and that responsibility for quality and timely execution remains clearly with the principal contractor. US Ambassador to India Sergio Gore today described the Union Territory of Jammu and Kashmir as an important part of India and said the governments at the center and in the region have taken significant steps to improve security in the Union Territory. The US envoy was talking to media after holding a meeting with Jammu and Kashmir Chief Minister Umar Abdullah at his residence in Srinagar. Chief Minister Umar Abdullah said the meeting focused on India-US relations and areas where the United States can engage with Jammu and Kashmir. India's young sensation Ayush Shetty has expressed happiness after securing a second round victory in the men's singles event at the BWF Badminton World Championships in New Delhi. Talking to media, Shetty said it was a comfortable victory and he is happy to move forward in the tournament. The 21-year-old shuttler is the only Indian remaining in the men's singles draw. India's Unnati Hooda today described her match against Canada's Michelle Lee as a good contest and praised her opponent for playing really well. Talking to media, the Indian prodigy said she was happy with the way she played but felt unfortunate that she could not convert her performance into a win. Defence Secretary Rajesh Kumar Singh has concluded his 2-day visit to Armenia. During the visit, he held bilateral meetings with Deputy Defence Minister of Armenia, Karin Brutyon, and First Deputy Defence Minister and Chief of General Staff of Armenia, Edward Azrian. The Defence Ministry said that the discussions covered the entire gamut of ongoing defence and military technical cooperation, with particular emphasis on capacity building, training, military technical cooperation, and defence research and development. It added that the two sides also exchanged the terms of reference for institutional

0: utilizing joint services staff talks between the Indian and Armenian armed forces. In hockey, India registered a comprehensive 5-3 victory over arch rivals Pakistan in the final Pool D encounter of Men's FIH World Cup at Amstelveen in the Netherlands today to qualify for the second round. The defeat ended Pakistan's campaign in the group stage. India registered a commanding 165-run victory over host Sri Lanka in the first test in Galle today to take a 1-0 lead in the two-match series. Sri Lanka, chasing a target of 372 runs for victory, were bowled out for 206 during the post-lunch session on the fifth and final day. Indian left-arm spinner Manav Sutar was the architect of India's victory, taking 6 wickets in the second innings to finish with a maiden 10-wicket match haul in only his second test. And that is the end of this news bulletin.
1: আকাশবাণী কলকাতা অনুষ্ঠান শুনছেন সঞ্চিত প্রচার তরঙ্গে মিডিয়াম ওয়েভে 297.6 মিটার অর্থাৎ 1008 কিলোহার্টজে। এখন শুনবেন হিন্দি ছায়াছবির গান। এই অনুষ্ঠানে আজকের প্রথম গান শুনে নিন ব্ল্যাকমেল ছায়াছবি থেকে কিশোর কুমারের কণ্ঠে।